0: Keir Starmer is fighting to keep his position as a Labour MP threatened to mount a leadership challenge unless the cabinet moved to oust him. The Prime Minister will use an address on Monday and the King's Speech on Wednesday to mount a fight back after growing numbers of Labour MPs demanded a change at the top of the party. Sir Keir was speaking to the media at AFC Wimbledon.
1: I think we have to set out the path ahead, and that's what I intend to do in coming days, how we rebuild, how we convince people about hope for the future.
0: British passengers from a cruise ship hit by a hantavirus outbreak are set to be taken to a specialist hospital facility in the UK. They're expected to be transferred to the former COVID quarantine unit at Arrow Park Hospital on the Wirral. And singer Charlie XCX has surprised fans by releasing a B-side to her latest single. The new track, shared on social media, comes just a day after her latest release. That's the latest from Radio News Hub. I'm Dave Cronin.
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1: John Swinney says Scotland needs greater control over its future, as he hit out Nigel Farage following Reform UK's breakthrough. The SNP leader made the comments just hours after being re-elected, with Reform winning seats in Holyrood for the first time.
2: The alternative future for Scotland is as an independent country with the greater security and prosperity offered by EU membership and making our vast energy wealth work for the people of Scotland.
1: A Royal Navy warship is being sent to the Middle East to prepare for a possible mission protecting shipping in the Strait of Hormuz. HMS Dragon will be on standby to join a UK and French-led coalition once conditions allow, amid ongoing tensions in the region. And comedian Alan Carr has dismissed rumours linking him to Strictly Come Dancing, saying he doesn't love it enough to host the show. The TV star had been tipped for the role following a surge in popularity after Celebrity Traitors. That's the latest from Radio News Hub. I'm Dave Cronin.
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2: Keir Starmer is fighting to keep his position as a Labour MP threatened to mount a leadership challenge unless the cabinet moved to oust him. The Prime Minister will use an address on Monday and the King's Speech on Wednesday to mount a fight back after growing numbers of Labour MPs demanded a change at the top of the party. Sir Keir was speaking to the media at AFC Wimbledon.
3: I think we have to set out the path ahead, and that's what I intend to do in coming days, how we rebuild, how we convince people about hope for the future.
2: British passengers from a cruise ship hit by a hantavirus outbreak are said to be taken to a specialist hospital facility in the UK. They're expected to be transferred to the former COVID quarantine unit at Arrow Park Hospital on the Wirral. And singer Charlie XCX has surprised fans by releasing a B-side to her latest single. The new track, shared on social media, comes just a day after her latest release. That's the latest from Radio News Hub. I'm Dave Cronin.
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2: John Swinney says Scotland needs greater control over its future, as he hit out Nigel Farage following Reform UK's breakthrough. The SNP leader made the comments just hours after being re-elected, with Reform winning seats in Holyrood for the first time.
3: The alternative future for Scotland is as an independent country with the greater security and prosperity offered by EU membership and making our vast energy wealth work for the people of Scotland.
2: A Royal Navy warship is being sent to the Middle East to prepare for a possible mission protecting shipping in the Strait of Hormuz. HMS Dragon will be on standby to join a UK and French-led coalition once conditions allow, amid ongoing tensions in the region. And comedian Alan Carr has dismissed rumours linking him to Strictly Come Dancing, saying he doesn't love it enough to host the show. The TV star had been tipped for the role following a surge in popularity after Celebrity Traitors. That's the latest from Radio News Hub. I'm Dave Cronin.
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2: Keir Starmer is fighting to keep his position as a Labour MP threatened to mount a leadership challenge unless the Cabinet moved to oust him. The Prime Minister will use an address on Monday and the King's Speech on Wednesday to mount a fight back after growing numbers of Labour MPs demanded a change at the top of the party. Sir Keir was speaking to the media at AFC Wimbledon.
3: I think we have to set out the path ahead, and that's what I intend to do in coming days, how we rebuild, how we convince people about hope for the future.
2: British passengers from a cruise ship hit by a hantavirus outbreak are set to be taken to a specialist hospital facility in the UK. They're expected to be transferred to the former COVID quarantine unit at Arrow Park Hospital on the Wirral. And singer Charlie XCX has surprised fans by releasing a B-side to her latest single. The new track, shared on social media, comes just a day after her latest release. That's the latest from Radio News Hub. I'm Dave Cronin.
0: 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Do you need a pick-me-up at any time of day?
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2: Around 30 Labour backbench MPs have publicly suggested Sakir should either quit or set a timetable for his departure. It's following a disastrous set of election results for Labour, where they lost control of 38 councils and more than 1,400 councillors. Meanwhile, the First Minister of Scotland says the people of Scotland must have the power to decide its own future. The SNP has won a fifth consecutive term but failed to win a majority. John Swinney has ruled out any negotiations with Reform UK.
3: It is vital that we unite in Scotland to ensure our Parliament is fully Farage-proofed.
2: Jewish organisations will gather outside Downing Street later for a protest against anti-Semitism. Stephen Silverman is from the Campaign Against Anti-Semitism.
4: There has to come a point where people recognise that this is now an existential threat.
2: And in the Premier League, Arsenal will be looking to restore their 5-point lead when they head to West Ham later. From Radio News Hub, I'm Grace McIntosh.
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6: Who wants to go first? 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
8: You go first.
6: 7. Seven is Rosario Central to Benfica for €8 million. 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
7: So when can I guess?
6: Whenever you're ready.
7: Angel Di Maria.
9: He's a snake, by the way.
8: Wow.
9: He left my club in the doldrums because he wasn't happy.
8: Yeah.
9: When we faced him in the champs, he was doing the bottle thing.
7: We got a lost laugh, though.
8: Yeah, that's the heat.
6: Yeah. Well, that's 1-0 to Gabe.
7: There we go.
6: Right.
7: 1-0 to the Gabs.
8: I'll go number four.
6: Number
8: I should go number two,
6: four.
8: Shouldn't I? Ooh, very funny.
9: Well, you used to be number four to me.
8: Yeah,
9: that used to be your lot.
6: Number four, Rennes to Borussia Dortmund for €35 million. Dortmund to Barcelona for €135 million.
8: Well,
6: Barcelona to PSG
8: for
6: €50 million.
8: Oh, so you go for €50 million?
6: Yeah, it's a release clause.
7: Oh, okay.
8: I will go for Osimhen Dembélé.
9: Why did I think he was free? One I don't know why.
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2: The hantavirus-stricken cruise ship has arrived at port in Tenerife. Matthew Dudley reports.
3: It's almost a month after the first passenger died of the hantavirus on board the MV Hondius. The 22 British passengers and crew on the ship will be transferred to an isolation facility in Merseyside. It's after being brought to the UK on a chartered flight. Health officials say the risk for the general population is low.
2: Pressure is piling on the Prime Minister to resign after devastating election results for Labour. The party lost control of more than 30 councils and over 1,000 councillors, while Reform UK and the Green Party made gains across England. Anti-Semitism is a problem for us all to fix. That's what religious leaders from across the country have said in an open letter published to the government. Thousands are expected to attend a rally outside Downing Street later. And Daniel Dubois overcame two knockdowns to beat Fabio Wardley and claim the WBO heavyweight title. From Radio News Hub, I'm Grace McIntosh.
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10: 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Your road of mercy is customized to my pace. 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

0: 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Thank you for covering me.
1: And he said, all authority in heaven and in earth was given to me. What was he saying? He's repeating Genesis 1:26. That he was put in a place over authority. Now, Adam only had authority over the world. Jesus has authority in heaven and in earth. Amen.
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As always, showcases an eclectic mixture of good news, gospel, and inspirational niceness, R&B, reggae, and Afrobeats are all represented in hour number two. Different subgenres of house are represented, including Soulful House today. And from a gospel and inspirational perspective, with more good news words of cheer. Good news words of cheer are words of encouragement for you, words to soothe your soul, to ignite your spirit, and to renew your mind. We are expressing the good news of the kingdom through great music and life-giving words of cheer. And if you've missed any of my shows and want to hear them again, please visit our website, www.colourful.com/shows/Wayne Marshall. 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And my personal social media handles are Wayne Marshall on Instagram and DJ Wayne Marshall on Facebook as well. All right, you've just heard underneath me a track by Otis Kemp and Flo Rida. Yes, Flo Rida, wonderful combination there. The first of three from Otis Kemp today. The track was called Watch. Before that, started off with a nice slow jam from Jordan Armstrong featuring Donald Lawrence. And it was called Covered Me. Good news word of cheer coming up in about 10 minutes, maybe a little bit less than that. First one for today.

0: Right, time for our first good news, word of cheer. Words to soothe your soul, renew your mind, and ignite your spirit. The good news is we need to learn to align ourselves with what God says his plans for us are. He says, "For I know the plans and thoughts that I have for you, plans for peace and well-being and not for disaster, but to give you a future and a hope." Jeremiah 29 verse 11. Now that is good news. More good news words of cheer in both hours. Lamb Culture and Jenge underneath me with In Christ Alone.
1: Tap in. Tap in. Tap in. Tap in. To colorful.

0: whatever you need.
1: He's able.
0: He's able indeed.
1: He's able.
2: Something relatively new from Kirk Franklin. It's called Able. That's the acoustic version. Really like that one. It's the Good News Show with me, Wayne Marshall. Just about to get into another Good News Word of Cheer, but let me just let you know what we've played you so far. Three or three. Able, Kirk Franklin. Before that, another track by Otis Kemp featuring Lena Bird Miles this time. That was called Everything. 303 at Lamb Culture and Jenge with In Christ Alone, a wonderful version of that classic hymn. The good news is we are strengthened with all might according to his glorious power, and we can do all things through Christ who strengthens us. Colossians 1 verse 11 and Philippians 4 verse 13. Let's just believe a word that he has strengthened us, and we are strong in the Lord in every way, regardless of what we see or do not see. Now that is good news. Giving you some wonderful Afrobeats from a Good News Gospel perspective. Lamb Culture, Kaka Anuncia. Jesus is mine. Hope he's yours.

0: God is with me. He is in me. I walk in him. I talk in him. He walks in me. He talks in me. Wherever I go, he goes.
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7 a.m. to 9 a.m. every Sunday morning is where you'll find me on Colourful Radio. Bretman Tackett with Petaru underneath me. And before that, 3 p.m. in AKL Freestyle. Sire on that one. Time for a good news word of cheer. The good news is we can make a call on God's character and his promises by just believing his word. Our Heavenly Father is that good. Now that is good news.

0: when you put yourself in this place of celebrating with joy the answer before it comes, you put into place spiritual process of growth that is bigger and faster than the natural process.
1: Tap in.

0: hardcore sounds of Anatoria. That was called Be Still, track underneath me. Before that, Build, Your Boy Wonder. Succeedo preceded that with a track called Sinner. 404, Imran, and Man of War. Time for another good news word of cheer. Maybe the last one before our number one finishes. The good news is, we don't have to bear the burden of the stress and worry that often threaten to overwhelm us. We can just believe a word and cast all of our cares, all of our anxieties, all of our worries and all of our concerns once and for all on Him, because He cares about us with deepest affection and watches over us very carefully. Now that is good news.
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Good news gospel, it's the good news show. Good morning. Gospel breakfast on Colourful Radio with me, Wayne Marshall. Every Sunday is where you'll find me, 7 a.m. to 9 a.m. playing music like this. Ishmael playing the vig and Spanish on this one. It's called Yin Tony.

King, gospel ragga, reggae at its best. Our last good news word of cheer for the first hour. The good news is we are complete in Christ, and the fullness of God dwells in us, and all the treasures of wisdom and knowledge dwell in us also through Christ Jesus. Colossians 2 verses 3 and verses 9 to 10. Now that is good news. Good evening, all glorious Afrobeats from a good news gospel perspective.

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4: The cruise ship at the center of a Hunter virus outbreak has reached Tenerife. Matthew Dudley reports.
5: Intensive preparations have been underway to receive the ship in the port of Granadilla and help more than 100 passengers return to their home nations. 22 British passengers are on board the MV Hondius. They'll be sent to isolate at the hospital used as the UK's initial COVID quarantine site over in Merseyside. The UK Health Security Agency says the risk to the public remains very low.
4: Around 30 Labour backbenchers have publicly suggested Sir Keir Starmer should quit. It's following a disastrous set of election results for Labour, where they lost control of 38 councils and more than 1,400 councillors. Jewish organisations will gather outside Downing Street later for a protest against anti-Semitism. Thousands of people are expected to attend. And Arsenal will be looking to restore their 5-point lead in the Premier League when they head to West Ham later. From Radio News Hub, I'm Grace McIntosh.
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12: Yo, what's up, King?
13: What's up, dog?
12: What's up, man?
13: Chilling, man. What's up, man?
12: Oh, no, man. I've been from the UK, man. I've been traveling and stuff, man.
13: Straight up?
12: I'm making this house music, man. You know, you up in Chi-Town making that, man. You know what I'm saying?
13: Oh, yeah,
12: man.
13: You know,
12: all you had to do, man. Just put a little sex in it, you know what I'm saying? Just say what people want you to say, man, and you make some money, boy.
13: I'm saved, man.
12: Oh, man.
13: And if I start doing house music, man, I'm doing it for the Lord, man. That's for me and my house, man. When I make house music, that's for me and my house, man. We gonna serve the Lord.
0: Into hour number two in the Good News Show. Good morning, it's the Good News Show. Gospel Breakfast with me, Wayne Marshall. 7 a.m. to 9 a.m. every Sunday morning. Soulful, inspirational, and spiritual house. And I'm a piano from a Good News Gospel and inspirational perspective

News gospel, and from a soulful, inspirational, spiritual house perspective, and the amapiano underneath Become Jesus, Artwork Sounds, and Mr. Shane ASA on this one. Before that, DJ Boo again with Sondela, Pearson preceded that.

beautiful rendition of that classic Maxwell track, Ascension, featuring Tim Victor. This version does. Ricky Belfort on this one, on that one. Glorious track.

never before seen on the face of this earth. We share God's very DNA. And so we are manifested sons and daughters of God. And we can do all things through Christ according to his word, because he strengthens us. Powerful. Now that is good news. More amazing good news words we'll share throughout hour number two. Words to soothe your soul, renew your mind, heal your body, and ignite your spirit. Take them in. Become them. Believe them. Earful Soul, Poison, and the cabs of the small track on this one is called You Can Win.

honor and a privilege for me to be here on this evening. As I said earlier, didn't grow up in church, but beyond that, none of my training was really from a Reformed perspective. And I was asked even earlier today how I came to an understanding of the Reformed faith or the Reformed understanding of it. As we do this, and as I look at this, I'm reminded of a conversation that I had a few weeks ago. I was leading a group in Israel, and I met an Israeli guy. He wasn't our guy, but met an Israeli guy. Our guy was a believer, and though we didn't see things exactly the same way, he was a brother in the Lord. This was a secular Jew who really was kind of New Age more than anything else. And as we began to talk, he realized that I understood something about Judaism, understood something about the Old Testament. And he said, you know, there's just something that somebody's just going to have to explain to me. This whole Trinity thing. And we sat there, I don't know, for the next 15 minutes, just talking about the doctrine of the Trinity. And after a while, he just sort of shook his head and smiled real big. He told me how much he appreciated it. Because he had talked to many Christians and been involved with many Christian groups. And the most he ever got when he said somebody's going to have to explain this Trinity thing was, well, you just got to believe it.

And that's kind of where we've come to. And it's unfortunate because not only do we not even try to grasp or understand or explain the doctrine of the Trinity, but we don't even think in Trinitarian terms. And because we don't think in Trinitarian terms, our faith sort of becomes lopsided. And so we'll either be those who emphasize one person of the Trinity or another, and not understand the interrelated nature of the persons of the Trinity, the oneness of the Godhead, and the beauty of the oneness of the Godhead, and the richness that it brings to our understanding of our faith. Well, as I thought about this issue of the world and the flesh and the devil, I realized that just like it took me lopsided when it comes to the Trinitarian nature of our faith, we also took me lopsided.

Underneath me, awake my soul. Dav Risen on this one. Zulu Mafia on the track before that. Reformed Church featuring The Trinity.

0: here. That's why it's called forgiveness. And it can only come from a heart that is willing to lay down its life for those perceived to have done it wrong. Now that is good news. Meditate on that one. It's a difficult one, but we can do it through Christ.
1: Tap in. Tap in. Tap in. Tap in. To colorful.

classic Wookiee underneath me featuring Lane Gray. After All, released or produced in 2002, part of that wonderful garage era, and now remastered, re-released 25 years later, still sounding just as good.

last good news word of cheer for me to you. I'm going to repeat the last one. I really think it's speaking to a lot of people, speaking differently to me as well. The good news is forgiveness is not fear. That is why it's called forgiveness. And it can only come from a heart that is willing to lay down its life for those perceived to have done it wrong. Only then can we experience the Father's peace, true peace and healing. Now that is good news. As for someone out there, take it, meditate on it, become it. Scheduled for Sunday on Colourful. Night flight at 12 a.m. Gospel breakfast, good news show with me, Wayne Marshall, at 7 a.m. Fresh music hour, the first one at 9 a.m. Wonderful Celine C. Jordan with Morning Vibes at 10. Great with my dear friend Florian McBain. 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Game Changers, wonderful sports show at 7 p.m. Second Fresh Music Hour at 9. And then DJ Brother Matt rounding up, bring up the rear guard with the Shoulder Shakers show. More dance music at 10 p.m. That concludes Soulful Sunday, Colourful. Remember, you are blessed with every spiritual blessing, so there is not a blessing you do not possess. Learn how to align yourself with that. Ask the Spirit. He'll show you. Have a great week. 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
2: Spanish health officials have begun boarding the hantavirus-stricken cruise ship, which has arrived in Tenerife. Matthew Dudley reports.
3: It's almost a month after the first passenger died of the hantavirus on board the MV Hondius. The 22 British passengers and crew on the ship will be transferred to an isolation facility in Merseyside. It's after being brought to the UK on a chartered flight. Health officials say the risk for the general population is low.
2: Pressure is piling on the Prime Minister to resign after devastating election results for Labour. Meanwhile, in Wales, Plaid Cymru are celebrating after becoming the largest party in the Senate for the first time in their history. Thousands are expected to attend a rally outside Downing Street later in support of Britain's Jewish community. It's amid a rise in anti-Semitism. And dieters who want to keep the weight off should make sure they're walking 8,500 steps per day. A new study found daily steps were a crucial factor in preventing weight regain. From Radio News Hub, I'm Grace McIntosh.
4: 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It makes me wonder how I keep from going under.
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3: This is the new day. 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
4: Feeling we need more of. The hate just brought me more love. 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When all

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The pain was truly blurring my thoughts up. I brought a white queen to the altar. Couldn't happen without Martin Luther. What's the Kelly Price? What's the Kevin Costner? What's the Kelly cost? Birkin is a tosser. Is it really love when it's bought love? She would never if I was...

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1: The cruise ship at the center of a hantavirus outbreak has reached Tenerife. Matthew Dudley reports.
2: Intensive preparations have been underway to receive the ship in the port of Granadilla and help more than 100 passengers return to their home nations. 22 British passengers are on board the MV Hondius. They'll be sent to isolate at the hospital used as the UK's initial COVID quarantine site over in Merseyside. The UK Health Security Agency says the risk to the public remains very low.
1: Around 30 Labour backbench MPs have publicly suggested Zakir should either quit or set a timetable for his departure. It's following a disastrous set of election results for Labour. Teachers in England could go on strike later this year under new plans from the National Education Union. It says it will move to a formal ballot unless the government improves its pay offer. And Adolescence is tipped to triumph at the BAFTA TV Awards following its headline-making year. It's up for 11 categories. From Radio News Hub, I'm Grace McIntosh.
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Oh, I love that. And the day feels good and the and life feels right. Is that what you said? Oh, that was great. Tai Hwan with Good Day. I might have to petition for that to be track of the week, because come on now. Netanya before Tai with Guitar, and Amaria BB starting us off this hour with Bonjour. Oh, I love that. Bonjour is, of course, a greeting in French. Bonjour, literally good day. Hello. And hello, good morning to you on this Sunday, the 10th day of May. My goodness. My name is Celine C. Jordan. I am your pilot for the next couple of hours, and your in-flight entertainment up till noon includes Peace by Prolific, Dave Hollister with Thought You Knew, Fally Ipupa with Jam, and so much more. You gotta keep it locked and you gotta keep it colourful.

0: Taves there, or Tavis, with Isn't It Beautiful. Prolific, playing before Isn't It Beautiful with Peace. And From Jerome was the track that started us off. Well, started that stack off. Know Who I Belong To. Me too. So today, North Scotland seeing sunshine replaced by cloud and outbreaks of rain. Rather cloudy and windy in the south with light rain along the far southern coasts. Turning sunnier elsewhere. 11 degrees is the low. That's in Stornoway. 16 is not the high. 17 is in Plymouth. Good for you, Plymouth.
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Dave Hollister with Thought You Knew, playing after Sophia Bromberg with Falling For You. And Century with an S, starting off that stack, Only Human. It's Sunday, the 10th day of May. My name is Celine C. Jordan, and it's great to have your listening ears. How is your weekend going? I had a doggy play date yesterday. I feel like I've got a doggy play date. Yeah, that's better. I have a dog, a Rottweiler, and an ex-colleague of mine. I've not seen her in years. She got a Rottie some months ago. He's 9 months. Mine is 2.5 years. And I was like, yeah, let's get him together. Let's have a little play. So I drove to Essex. Where did I go to? What's it called? Hornchurch. There you go. Went to Hornchurch. It was quite an interesting day. It's interesting. My dog did really well, and seeing other dogs reminded me of how well behaved my dog is. Do you ever get that? Whether it's your dog or your kids, you go somewhere else and you see how the others behave, and you're like, oh, actually, I'm all right. That was my day yesterday. Oh, that reminds me, I've got to pay the Dartford Tunnel

0: Curious lyrics there. Wizkid featuring Burna Boy, that was Ginger. Fally Ipupa before Wizkid featuring Wizkid, that was Jam. And Asake featuring DJ Snake started off that stack with Worship. So, speaking of worship, what is your worship? Oh, there's a question. What is it that you worship? What or who? Because some people worship their cars, don't they? Some people worship their money. Some people worship the person they're in love with. There's a question. I mean, you know my answer. I'm just throwing it out there. It's Sunday morning.
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0: Blackstreet with Giving You All My Loving. You see them tunes there? My goodness. They have you all up in your feelings, don't you think? Or is it just me? I don't know. Trina and Tamara before Blackstreet with What You Came Here For. And Destiny's Child starting off that stack with Bills, Bills, Bills. Ah, so many. And you ever find when like you think you're on an even keel and then all of a sudden something pops up and you're like, oh, there's another one. For example, I bought like a garden waste bin, right? So I've got a green bin, a black bin. Bizarrely, the green bin is not recycling. The black bin is. And then a brown bin. And that's for like garden waste. Cost me £79 a year, right? Bought the bin, I feel like a few months ago. Why is that annual payment already back around? I don't feel like it's been a year. Bills, bills, bills. We're fast approaching 11 o'clock. Your updates, they're on the way over the other side. Let's get Chocolate Milk. Let's get Carl Beckles. Let's get Paul Dawkins and so much more. Keep it locked. Keep it colourful.
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1: Spanish health officials have boarded the hantavirus-stricken cruise ship anchored near Tenerife to begin testing passengers for the virus. Matthew Dudley reports.
2: Almost a month after the first passenger died of the hantavirus on board the MV Hondius, the first group of passengers have disembarked the ship. The 22 British passengers and crew on the ship will be transferred to an isolation facility in Merseyside after being brought back to the UK on a chartered flight. Health officials say the risk for the general population is low.
1: The Prime Minister is battling to save his job, with a Labour MP plotting to launch a leadership challenge on Monday following a disastrous set of election results. Former Foreign Office Minister Catherine West says she'll ask Labour MPs to support her own leadership challenge. And dieters who want to keep the weight off should make sure they're walking 8,500 steps per day. That's according to a new study which found daily steps were a crucial factor in preventing weight gain. That's the latest from Radio News Hub. I'm Grace McIntyre. Tosh.
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0: I should have made a decision that was better than this. I shouldn't have wasted my time. I feel you, Kalani. I feel you. Usher was the second voice on there, the one who featured on that track. Should have never played for you right here on Colourful Radio. It's a bit of a tune, isn't it? That's why it's been track of the week all week.
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0: Do you know what? I've actually been listening to that song. I've listened to that song a few times over the last couple of days. I went on a bit of a DeBarge journey with someone. I'll leave that there. And that led me on to Earth, Wind and Fire's Reasons. And I was like, gosh. One, the lyrics of these songs and just the essence of the songs. Just something else in it. And two, oh, I'm going to leave two for now. Earth, Wind and Fire playing after Chocolate Milk with How About Love. That one played after Hiroshima with Caravan of Love. Lots of love. Lots of love there. What's happening? It's your throwback stack, actually. Oh, that was your throwback stack. Reasons was from 1975. How About Love was 1976. And Caravan of Love was 2003. Quite the stack, hey?
1: This is Cult. This is Cult.

0: Lovely, lovely. Especially the harmonies there, beautiful. Carl Beckles, All for Love. El Mien before Carl with Different Two, and Mario before El Mien with Nobody But Us. A very good morning and happy Sunday to you. You're locked into Colourful Radio. My name is Celine C. Jordan with you until noon. And let me tell you now that today's low is 11 degrees Celsius. That's in Stornoway. But a high of 17 degrees Celsius. Not in London town, no. Not in Cardiff or Birmingham, no. In Plymouth. We're looking at cloud and outbreaks of rain in North Scotland. It's going to be windy across the south with a light rain along the far southern coasts and turning sunnier elsewhere. There you go. Still nice and bright. Nice enough weather to have a great day. It's a great day to have a great day.
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0: Man, talk about when you hear the word tunes, right? When someone says, "Oh my gosh, that's a tune," what do you think of? What kind of music? What genre? Because that there is the epitome for me. And whatever songs were, wait, let me see how old that song was, because I might just, yeah, whatever songs were released back in the 70s, a little bit of the 80s, but 70s particularly, they just have a to them. Paul Dawkins, To Love Someone, and the lyrics as well. Jacquel before Paul Dawkins, that one was Love Is. And Bob Marley and the Wailers, starting off that reggae stack, Waiting in Vain. Them tunes will have you all up in your feels, won't they? All up in your feels.
1: Soulful music hits. Oh my God. All day.

0: There's something about that song, you know. There's something about that song. Wizkid featuring Thames, that was Essence. D Black before Wizkid featuring Gayaki, that was Shiji. I always get that wrong. And Rayma starting off that stack with Dumebi. We're fast approaching 12 o'clock. Your updates, they are on the way. Over the other side, we've got more great tunes for you. Of course we have. And we're going to be talking sports as well. Do you like a bit of sports? I don't know why I went into that accent. You got to keep it locked and you got to keep it colourful. Gospel is on the way, but first though, let me remind you to be courageous and be strong. Be strong and be courageous. Try your best to not be frightened or dismayed. Tap into your faith. You'll be okay. Have yourself a great rest of the day. And here's a bit of...
1: Colour.

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1: The first group of passengers have disembarked the cruise ship at the centre of a hantavirus outbreak, which is anchored near Tenerife. Matthew Dudley reports.
2: Spanish Health Minister Monica Garcia said the operation was proceeding normally and that all passengers on board the MS Honduras were still asymptomatic. 22 British passengers and crew were on board. They'll be sent to isolate at the hospital used as the UK's initial COVID quarantine site in the Merseyside. The UK Health Security Agency says the risk to the public remains low.
1: Around 30 Labour backbench MPs have publicly suggested Sakir should either quit or set a timetable for his departure. It's following a disastrous set of election results for the party. Teachers in England could go on strike later this year under new plans from the National Education Union. It says it will move to a formal ballot unless the government improves its pay offer. And Adolescence is tipped to triumph at the BAFTA TV Awards this evening. It's up for 11 categories. That's the latest from Radio News Hub. I'm Grace McIntosh.
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0: Coming up, the greats, the lifetimes, and music of the best that ever did it. Game changers. All the big stories from the world of sport.
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6: So when can I guess?
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6: Angel Di Maria.
8: He's a snake, by the way.
7: Wow.
8: He left my club in the doldrums. Because he wasn't happy.
7: Yeah.
8: And then when we faced him in the champs, he was doing the bottle thing.
6: We got a lost laugh, though.
7: Yeah, that's the heat.
5: Yeah, Rick, well, that's 1-0 to Gabe.
6: There we go.
5: Right.
6: 1-0 to the Gabs.
7: I'll go number four. I should go number two, shouldn't I? Oh, very funny.
8: Well, you used to be number four to me. Yeah, that used to be you lot.
5: Number four, Rennes to Borussia Dortmund for €35 million. Dortmund to Barcelona for €135 million.
7: Well,
5: Barcelona to PSG
7: for
5: €50 million.
7: Oh, so you go for €50 million?
5: Yeah, it's a release clause.
6: Oh, okay.
7: I will go for Osimhen Dembele.
8: Why did I think he was free? I don't know why.
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It's all about the music. Earth, Wind and Fire are known for the dynamic sound of their horn section, their energetic and elaborate stage shows, and the interplay between the contrasting vocals of Philip Bailey's falsetto and Maurice White's tenor. The Kalimba African Thumb Piano is played on all of the band's albums. In the 1970s and early 1980s, the band had a long list of members and an even longer list of hits, including Shining Star, Boogie Wonderland, Fantasy, and more.

Earth, Wind and Fire is an American band that has spanned the musical genres of R&B, soul, funk, jazz, disco, pop, rock, Latin, African and gospel. They are one of the most successful and critically acclaimed bands of the 20th century. Rolling Stone magazine has described them as innovative, precise yet sensual, calculated yet galvanizing, and has also declared that the band changed the sound of black pop.

Also known as EWF, the band was founded in Chicago by the late Maurice White in 1969. Other members have included Philip Bailey, Verdine White, Ralph Johnson, Larry Dunn, Al McKay, to name just a few. The band has received 20 Grammy nominations. They won 6 as a group, and 2 of its members, Maurice White and Bailey, won separate individual awards. Earth, Wind and Fire have 12 American Music Award nominations and 4 awards.

They have been inducted into the Rock and Roll Hall of Fame, the Vocal Group Hall of Fame, received a star on the Hollywood Walk of Fame, and sold over 100 million records, making them one of the world's best-selling bands of all time.

In 1969, Maurice White, a former session drummer for Chess Records and former member of the Ramsey Lewis Trio, joined his friends Wade Flemons and Don Whitehead and formed a songwriting team composing songs and commercials in the Chicago area. They landed a recording contract with Capitol. They called themselves the Salty Peppers and had a mediocre hit locally called La La La.

The Salty Peppers' second single, Aha Yeah, was even less successful, so Maurice moved to Los Angeles. He found another singer, Sherry Scott, percussionist Yaakov Ben Israel, and asked his younger brother, Verdine, to join him on the West Coast as their new bassist. Maurice began touting demo tapes featuring Donny Hathaway to record labels and finally signed to Warner Brother Records.

and Leslie Drayton on trumpet. Drayton also served as the group's musical arranger. Trombonist Alex Thompson and electric pianist slash vocalist Wade Flemons completed the then 10-man lineup.

The band's self-titled debut album, Earth, Wind and Fire, was released in February 1971 to critical acclaim, as was The Need of Love, which was released later in November 1971. Both albums were produced by Joe Wissert, and a single from The Need of Love called I Think About Loving You, with Sherry Scott on lead vocals, provided them with their first top 40 R&B hit. That year, the group also recorded the soundtrack of the Melvin Van Peebles film Sweet Sweetback's Badass Song.

Maya started to become restless and broke up after being together just 6 months. With only Verdine left, Maurice decided to reform the group. In 1972, Maurice added seven more members to the group, specializing in various instruments.

Warner Brothers were unsure how to promote this new combo, as they only had one other funk band on their label. A performance at New York's Rockefeller Center introduced Earth, Wind & Fire to Clive Davis, the then president of Columbia Records. Davis was very impressed with the band's performance and bought their contract from Warner Brothers. Their debut album, Last Days and Time, featured mostly original material, but Bailey recommended that the band also perform covers.

The album was released in the spring of 1973 and gave the group their first two legitimate hit singles, Evil, co-written by Maurice and Philip, and Keep Your Head to the Sky, both of which reached the top 30 and the top 60 on the R&B and pop charts, respectively. After this album's release, there were more changes to the band. Three band members were replaced, and a producer departed to pursue other avenues. Finally, their next album, Open Your Eyes, went platinum, selling over a million copies in the US, becoming a huge commercial success.

in April 1974, Earth, Wind & Fire performed at the California Jam, a West Coast rock festival that attracted an audience of 200,000 people. Also in 1974, the band collaborated with Ramsey Lewis on his album, Sun Goddess, which reached number one on the Billboard Jazz and Black Album charts and was certified gold in the US by the RIAA.

The following year, they were approached to record the soundtrack for a new film about the dark side of the recording industry, entitled That's the Way of the Wild. The film also starred Earth, Wind & Fire as a new recording act known as The Group. They performed songs in the film, and Maurice had a small speaking part as leader of The Group.

When the band saw the film, they were convinced it would be a flop, which it eventually was. To avoid being connected with the movie, they released the album soundtrack, also entitled That's the Way of the World, before its premiere. The soundtrack became Earth, Wind & Fire's breakthrough album, spending 3 weeks at number one on the Billboard Pop Albums charts and 5 weeks at the top of the Soul Albums chart.

the album was described as Earth, Wind & Fire's crowning achievement, one of the strongest albums of the 70s, and Billboard magazine called it a very tightly produced and performed package. The album made Earth, Wind & Fire the first black act to top both the Billboard album and singles charts. It was certified triple platinum in the US by the RIAA. Included on the album were the hit singles Shining Star, which rose to number one on the R&B singles and Billboard Hot 100 and won the band a Grammy Award for the best R&B performance.

The album's tremendous commercial success enabled the band to hire a full horn section, dubbed the Phoenix Horns, and became an integral part of their sound. A tour of Europe followed to open for the band Santana, but before that, another album was demanded by their label. Gratitude was produced to keep Columbia happy. It rose to number one and stayed on the pop and R&B charts for 3 weeks and 6 weeks respectively. It was also the second best-selling R&B album of 1976 and is certified triple platinum for sales of over 3 million copies in the US by the RIAA.

the band was nominated a Grammy Award for Best R&B Performance by a Duo or Group with vocals for the title track, Gratitude. Can't Hide Love was also Grammy nominated for Best Arrangement for Voices. They also won a Rock Music Award in the category of Best Soul Album for Gratitude, and Downbeat Magazine's Reader's Poll for Favourite Rock/Blues Group in 1975. The group's ninth album entitled I Am was another smash hit, achieving double platinum status and won a Grammy for the Best R&B Vocal Performance by a Duo or Group at the Grammy Awards of 1980.

Earth, Wind and Fire were also inducted into the Songwriters Hall of Fame. The music industry and fans have bestowed lifetime achievement honours from the American Society of Composers, Authors and Publishers, Rhythm and Soul Heritage Award 2002, NAACP Hall of Fame 1994, and the BET Awards Lifetime Achievement Award in 2002. The band hold a long list of other accolades during the last four decades for their outstanding talents and contribution to the music industry. Their most recent album, Now, Then and Forever, was released in September 2013.

Various members of the band have sadly passed away over the years. Most recently, leading founder Maurice White lost his battle with Parkinson's disease on February the 4th, 2016. He was survived by his wife, two sons, and his brothers, Verdine and Fred. Despite the loss of such greatly talented stars, their voices and presence will continue to shine through the legacy of Earth, Wind and Fire for many years to come.

This has been another in our series of The Greats with me, Florianne McBain, here on Colourful Radio. Join me again next time. So

0: the greats, the lifetimes and music of the best that ever did it. 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
1: Spanish health officials have boarded the hantavirus-stricken cruise ship anchored near Tenerife to begin testing passengers for the virus. Matthew Dudley reports.
2: Almost a month after the first passenger died of the hantavirus on board the MV Hondius, the first group of passengers have disembarked the ship. The 22 British passengers and crew on the ship will be transferred to an isolation facility in Merseyside after being brought back to the UK on a chartered flight. Health officials say the risk for the general population is low.
1: The Prime Minister is battling to save his job, with a Labour MP plotting to launch a leadership challenge on Monday following a disastrous set of election results. Former Foreign Office Minister Catherine West says she'll ask Labour MPs to support her own leadership challenge. And dieters who want to keep the weight off should make sure they're walking 8,500 steps per day. That's according to a new study which found daily steps were a crucial factor in preventing weight gain. That's the latest from Radio News Hub. I'm Grace McIntosh.
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2: The first group of passengers have disembarked the cruise ship at the centre of a hantavirus outbreak which is anchored near Tenerife. Matthew Dudley reports.
3: Spanish Health Minister Monica Garcia said the operation was proceeding normally and that all passengers on board the MS Honduras were still asymptomatic. 22 British passengers and crew were on board. They'll be sent to isolate at the hospital used as the UK's initial COVID quarantine site in the Merseyside. The UK Health Security Agency says the risk to the public remains low.
2: Around 30 Labour backbench MPs have publicly suggested Sakir should either quit or set a timetable for his departure. It's following a disastrous set of election results for the party. Teachers in England could go on strike later this year under new plans from the National Education Union. It says it will move to a formal ballot unless the government improves its pay offer. And Adolescence is tipped to triumph at the BAFTA TV Awards this evening. It's up for 11 categories. That's the latest from Radio News Hub. I'm Grace McIntosh.
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5: Hey, what up? It's the Love King of R&B, Raheem Devon, grooving with Ricardo on the Soul Lounge. 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
8: 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Way back. Back into time.

And now for my next number, I'd like to return to the classics. Perhaps the most famous classic in all the world of music. 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
2: Spanish health officials have boarded the hantavirus-stricken cruise ship anchored near Tenerife to begin testing passengers for the virus. Matthew Dudley reports.
3: Almost a month after the first passenger died of the hantavirus on board the MV Hondius, the first group of passengers have disembarked the ship. The 22 British passengers and crew on the ship will be transferred to an isolation facility in Merseyside after being brought back to the UK on a chartered flight. Health officials say the risk for the general population is low.
2: The Prime Minister is battling to save his job, with a Labour MP plotting to launch a leadership challenge on Monday following a disastrous set of election results. Former Foreign Office Minister Catherine West says she'll ask Labour MPs to support her own leadership challenge. And dieters who want to keep the weight off should make sure they're walking 8,500 steps per day. That's according to a new study which found daily steps were a crucial factor in preventing weight gain. That's the latest from Radio News Hub. I'm Grace Mackin.
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2: Passengers are being evacuated from a cruise ship struck by a hantavirus outbreak as British nationals prepare to be flown home for isolation. The MV Hondius has docked in Tenerife, with UK passengers set to return on a charter flight. Monica Garcia is Spain's health minister.
3: This operation is an unprecedented operation. I want to thank to the WHO, to the ECDC, to all the administrations, all the countries that are involved.
2: Sir Keir Starmer will set out what he calls a fresh direction tomorrow as he battles to steady his leadership after heavy election losses. He faces a growing challenge from within his own party, with a rival MP launching a leadership bid. Despite the pressure, the Prime Minister insists he will not step aside. And Arsenal's lead in the Premier League title race is back to 2 points after Manchester City beat Brentford 3-0. The Gunners will be looking to restore their 5-point lead when they come up against West Ham later this afternoon. That's the latest from Radio News Hub. I'm Dave Cronin.
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0: 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If you have Alexa or Siri, simply say play Colourful Radio. Garfield Fleming there, Don't Send Me Away. Just in front of that one, music from the late great Bobby Womack, Tell Me Why. And we started off today's show right here on Colourful Radio for Soul and Reggae Sundays with Confunction and Secrets as we kick off the 3 hours between now and seven right here, of course, entertaining you in a fine style. Thank you very much to Ricardo for the last 3 hours. He was here with the Soul Lounge between 1 and 4. He returns this coming Tuesday between 8 p.m. and 10 p.m. for the midweek edition of the Soul Lounge. Then again, next week Sunday, same time, same place, same radio station, 1 through until 4 for the Sunday edition of the Soul Lounge. I'll catch you next time, Ricardo. Have a great few days. So you got myself, Sly, taking you through, as I mentioned, loads of classics in this first hour between 4 and 5. Soul and reggae classics. That's what we do. We have that trip down memory lane for you for the first part of the show. In the second hour, new music between 5 and 6. Look out for a plethora, absolute load of new music coming its way to you real soon between 5 and 6. And in the final hour between 6 and 7, something new, something old, something fast, something slow. That is how we do it for a Sunday right here on Colourful Radio, Soul and Reggae Sundays. It's a mixed bag in that third and final hour. Give you a little bit of this, a little bit of that, but not too far away from what is core to the show, soul and reggae, right here, of course, for the 3 hours with myself, Sly. We will, of course, have your weather, your handles, of course, how you can get interactive with us throughout the 3 hours. We'll give you a little bit of a sports update, of course, in the English Premier League match week 36. We'll give you some of the results and the fixtures for today and one for tomorrow as well. And how could we not talk about the boxing? Goodness me, heavyweight boxing right here in the UK last night between, of course, Fabio Wardley and Daniel Dubois. We will, of course, talk about that in our little sports updates, which we will give you in the second hour right here at Colourful Radio. Look out for the gig guide as well and your shout out. So much to pack in to 3 hours right here on Colourful Radio for Soul and Reggae Sundays. Without any further ado, let us continue now with some more fabulous music on your radio dial as we continue with some legendary sounds now. Absolutely legendary sounds. Look out for some Jermaine Jackson on its way. Also got some Steve Arrington as well. Starting off though with some Slave on its way to you next right here at Colourful with myself, Sly, for Soul and Reggae Sundays.
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0: Kung Fu Radio, Soul and Reggae Sundays with myself, Sly. Those of you that raved in the 70s in South London in Peckham would remember a club called the Bouncing Ball. And later it was renamed Kisses. And I can tell you that song there, Weak at the Knees, by Steve Arrington, was one which I remember dancing to immensely at the time. That sweet memory takes us back to 1983. Steve Arrington and Weak at the Knees. Just in front of that one, Jermaine Jackson and Let's Get Serious. And we also played in that three set of songs there, Slave and Feel My Love, right here, of course, at Colourful for Soul and Reggae Sundays with myself, Sly. Yeah, great memories of course, Kisses back in the day. I never actually went to the Bouncing. I'm not that old. I never went to the Bouncing Ball because, of course, I'm Northwest London, aren't I? So didn't always get to go in my school days to South London. But there you go. All right. Let me tell you about the weather, how it officially looks in and around London and surrounding counties for today, tonight and tomorrow. Now, officially it looks like this: a cloudy day with outbreaks of rain, mostly for southern home counties, turning drier for most away from Kent. Later in the day, a brisk northeasterly wind, a strong near coast feeling cold, with a maximum temperature today of 17 degrees Celsius. Tonight becoming dry with late evening sunny spells as winds ease. A clear and cold night with light winds and frost patches. Minimum temperature overnight now of -1 degree Celsius. Tomorrow, Monday, looks like this now: increasingly cloudy with a spell of rain through the middle of the day, largely dry and bright with sunny intervals later, breezy and feeling cold. Maximum temperature of 14 degrees Celsius tomorrow. All right, let me tell you about what's in store in the second hour. We have some fabulous songs lined up to play for you in hour number two, right here at Colourful Radio. Got a beautiful song, absolutely beautiful song. It's a cover of Phyllis Hyman's You Know How to Love Me. It's done by the Aston Gray Project. That's going to start off hour number two for us, the 5 till 6 hour. You want to wrap your ears around that track. You really, really do. It is such a fabulous song. Also got music from Debbie Rivers on its way, brand new music from her. And also a really nice roots reggae song from Anya Roots Levi. Beautiful song. You're going to like that one. It's going to spin for us in the second hour. And one more to look forward to, Honorable Wake Up With You. That is also going to play for us in hour number two, right here at Colourful Radio for Soul and Reggae Sundays this afternoon. Let me give you the handles just before we play some more music. You can hit me up on the socials across the platforms, of course, at Colourful Radio, at DJ Sly UK, or at DJ Sly UK the number one, depending what social media platform you are on. Do it now. Let me know how you're doing. How's your week been? What you've been up to? If there's something you want to hear in the show, or if you just want to shout out or mention, I can take care of that as well. It really, really, really, I say it all the time, but it is true. It really is just as easy as that. It's Colourful Radio, Soul and Reggae Sundays with myself, Sly, cruising you through the afternoon. Destination 7, just loving it for this Sunday. Certainly hope you are too, and enjoying the Sunday sounds. It's all about Sunday sounds right here on Colourful Radio. Stand by, we'll give you three in a row now. Look out, we have music from Johnny Clark, also from Freddie McGregor, starting off with Horace Andy now and Sky Larkin. The memory takes us back to 1975, and it's a sweet memory. It takes us back to that time period right now, right here at Colourful Radio for Soul and Reggae Sundays.
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0: It's Colourful Radio, Soul and Reggae Sundays with myself, Sly, as we broadcast to you, of course, this Sunday. Certainly enjoyed those sounds. Certainly hoped you enjoyed those sounds there, which we just played for you. Let me tell you all about them. So three wonderful songs in a row as we, of course, go back in time like we normally do for a Sunday. Johnny Clark and Let Him Try, his rendition of that super song. Freddie McGregor there and Oh No, Not My Baby. And we started it off three in a row with Horace, Andy and Sky Larkin right here at Colourful with myself, Sly. All right, don't forget you can get interactive with me once again. It's very easy across the social media channels or platforms at Colourful Radio, at DJ Sly UK or at DJ Sly UK the number one. So do hit me up this Sunday, won't you? 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If you want it a little bit more smooth throughout the course of the afternoon, Love Radio. 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Okay, let me tell you about the ones which we are going to play for you as we head our way towards the latest national and international Colourful Radio news at 5. Bunny Maloney and Lady of Magic is going to spin for us. Carol Thompson, just a little bit. Starting it off though, three in a row with Bobby Melody and Ja Bring I Joy in the Morning, 1976 Trojan Records. We're going to listen and we're going to enjoy this one. That is for sure. All right, stand by for that, and we will be back with more great music. I told you about the Aston Gray project, didn't you? You want to get your ears around this track. It is a beautiful song, and it will spin directly after the 5 o'clock national and international news right here at Colourful Radio. The Aston Gray project, and you know how to love me. All right, let's get these songs on for you. As I mentioned, without any further ado, right now, right here at Colourful with myself, Sly, for Soul and Reggae Sundays.
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1: The first group of passengers have disembarked the cruise ship at the centre of a hantavirus outbreak, which is anchored near Tenerife. Matthew Dudley reports.
2: Spanish Health Minister Monica Garcia said the operation was proceeding normally and that all passengers on board the MS Honduras were still asymptomatic. 22 British passengers and crew were on board. They'll be sent to isolate at the hospital used as the UK's initial COVID quarantine site in the Merseyside. The UK Health Security Agency says the risk to the public remains low.
1: Pressure is mounting on Sir Keir Starmer following Labour's poor election results, with calls to quit from within his own ranks. A leadership challenge is now underway as the Prime Minister prepares a major speech to reset his agenda. Downing Street says he remains focused on leading the government forward. And the Eurovision Song Contest turns 70 and the opening ceremony is in Vienna tonight. The event, also known as the Turquoise Carpet, marks the official starting point of Eurovision Week. That's the latest from Radio News Hub. I'm Dave Cronin.
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That's really nice. Beautiful song, it really is. That's Debbie Rivers there, and My Sunshine. That's the Brian Power mix. Beautiful song, isn't it? It really, really is. She's a great singer, you know, very underrated. She did a cover of Kenny Burke's Rising to the Top not too long ago. That was number one in my chart, and I just noticed that her voice was absolutely fabulous. And she just recreates that magical voice there across that song, My Sunshine. Right there, we just heard it, of course. Nadia Thinking just in front of that one. We also played you music from the Aston Gray Project. Goodness, what a song. What a song. You Know How to Love Me. You Know How to Love Me right here, of course, at Colourful Radio for Soul and Reggae Sundays. It's one of those songs that sends a cold chill down my spine. It's like I get so excited. I get so excited just even playing it, let alone just listening to it. An amazing song. It really, really is. And do you know what, Phyllis Hyman, her version is timeless. You just can't touch the Phyllis Hyman version. You just cannot do that at all, because that's what we grew up on. But that one there just seems like it's a modern flavor, isn't it? That soulful and jazzy kind of modern twist to that song there, with those vocals, absolutely amazing. The Aston Gray Project. They've been around for a little while. I need to check out more about that project. I really do. Anyway, back to what we're doing right now. We are going to look at the sports. Yes, we are. We are going to look at international heavyweight boxing, which took place last night, Saturday night, between two UK lions. You've got to say it like that. Daniel Dubois, Triple D, and of course, Fabio Wardley. They said that the fight was one which you shouldn't actually blink. Yeah, don't blink, because anything could happen at any time. And it was kind of like that, really, wasn't it? It really, really was. Some early knockdowns for Fabio Wardley against Daniel Dubois. That kind of had him a little bit rattled. What I would say is that Daniel Dubois, because of the Manchester traffic, goodness me, arrived at the venue later than expected. So he was probably a little bit stressed out because of that. And maybe, I'm not saying it was, but maybe that was a contributing factor to a little bit of early nerves and him getting kind of caught cold and getting knocked down a couple of times at the early stages of the fight. But as the fight developed past the fourth round into the fifth, sixth and seventh and eighth round, you could see that Daniel Dubois kind of grew into the fight. That's the word. He grew into the fight, and he started to dominate. Unfortunately, Fabio Wardley, goodness me, you don't want to look at it too closely, but well, Manchester, I think of Sir Alex Ferguson, battered. His face just looked, it looked a real mess. I mean, let's not mess around with the words there. His face looked a mess. I have a suspicion that he cuts fairly easily. He had an old injury across his nose which opened up again, and sorry if you're having your midday or not, certainly not midday, but certainly Sunday afternoon tea or something like that. But yeah, it's common knowledge, it's in the news. The cut opened up again, and of course he had swelling over one eye. I actually think that the fight should have been stopped sooner than it did, which was in the 11th round, just a few seconds into the 11th round, to 10 seconds into the 11th round, because yeah, these guys have got heart, they're young, they're strong, they're fit, but you can do irreparable damage with some of those blows, as we know through history, and what we've seen other boxers and athletes have succumbed to over a period of time. So it's all about safety. Yep, show your skills, prove that you can win the fight. But once you've done that, then there's no need to take additional punishment. That's not needed. I think there will be somebody probably looking at that just to find out if the referee should have called it off a little bit earlier. But also the corners as well. They have a duty of care and responsibility to their athlete, to make sure that, look, if it doesn't really look as though he's going to win this match, and his safety is at possible risk, then we just have to call it off. It's safety first. Yeah, it's safety first. I'm going to say it three times. It is safety first. But anyway, congratulations to Daniel Dubois.
on being a now two-time world heavyweight champion of the WBO heavyweight title it was that they fought for. And yeah, onwards and upwards, we'll see what happens. Fabio Wardley, he will live to come back again. He certainly will do. He's young, he's got plenty of heart, and I'm sure that he will recover, he will get better. We do hope so, and he will live to fight again. All right, let's take a look at some of the football results and also the fixtures across this weekend. Match week 36 it is. We'll start off with the games that took place yesterday, Saturday. Saturday, the 9th of May 2026. It was just five games in the top flight in the top flight of English football for Saturday, and the results are as follows. Liverpool 1, Chelsea 1, Brighton and Hove Albion 3, Wolverhampton Wanderers 0, Fulham 0, Bournemouth 1, Sunderland 0, Manchester United 0. And finally, the evening game, late afternoon game, was Manchester City 3, Brentford 0. So those were the scores and the results from yesterday. Today in the Premier League, you have four matches, and I'm not going to give you the results as we normally do. So the four matches that are taking place between Burnley and Aston Villa, Crystal Palace and Everton, Nottingham Forest and Newcastle United, West Ham United at Arsenal. The game is in play right now. It's the 4:30 game, of course, and that is a really important game to determine the top and the bottom of the English Premier League. Let's just leave it at that. One more game for match week 36, which is on Monday. Tottenham Hotspurs against Leeds United. And again, of course, that's one which is very much focused on the bottom half of the Premier League table. It's all getting very, very interesting indeed. It really, really is. Don't forget Game Changers later on today. It's the show that is brought to you right here on Colourful Radio, powered by Talk Sport, where sport meets culture and stories move beyond the scoreline. 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They'll give you lots of energy, lots of passion, lots of emotion as well, as they go through all the results over the weekend in the English Premier League, and of course all the usual bits which they normally do between 7 and 9 tonight on their show. You can also stream it live via colourful.com, so do check it out if you haven't done so before. It is a good listen, it really, really is. They're two talented guys as well, so do take a listen and just enjoy the show between 7 and 9. From 9, of course, it's fresh new music, and then from 10 it will be DJ Brother Matt in the house with the Soulful House. All right, let us get back to the music right here at Colourful Radio for Soul and Reggae Sundays. Talking about Saturday night, and of course, that was, of course, a lot of it, what we looked at was what happened on Saturday night with Daniel Dubois and Fabio Wardley, and of course, Saturday during the day with the football. 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

0: Colourful Radio, Soul and Reggae Sundays. That's new music from Windy Carianis there. And I saw you just in front of that one. D. Archer, lovely jazzy little number there. And straight like that. And we started it off three in a row with Opaz featuring Ray Hayden and Saturday Girl. That's from his Opaz Multimedia Entertainment stable there. Beautiful music, I'm sure you will agree. All right, so still to come on the show, we have, of course, your reggae selection, which is coming its way to you very, very soon. So do look out for that. Brand new reggae music on its way to you real soon, including some recent bits as well. That's what we do in the middle hour, the kind of new music hour, really. Also, of course, let me give you a little reminder about the ways in which you can get interactive with me today on the show. Across the social media platforms, our handles are at Colourful Radio, at DJ Sly UK for myself, or at DJ Sly UK, the number one, depending what social media platform you are on. So do hit me up. I'd love to hear from you this Sunday. Some of you have already been interactive and getting to me already. Thank you so much for that. Really, really appreciate it. And we'll continue to do so. We will have your shout outs in the third and final hour. And of course, we will have a look at the gig guide in the third and final hour also. So lots to look forward to still right here on that Colourful Radio with myself, Sly, for Soul and Reggae Sundays. Let's give you probably three in a row now as we play you some more great reggae music as we switch between soul and reggae. Do look out for that. Danya featuring Compost, and This Is Love. Anya Roots Levi, Jah Give the Power, and gonna start it off with my favorite reggae song of the moment, which is Justice Case featuring Naomi Cowan, So In Love. 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

0: Octopus. Beautiful song. Just before that, Anya, Roots Levi and Ja Give the Power, and Justice Case featuring Naomi Cowan and So In Love. Great music right here at Colourful Radio for Soul and Reggae Sundays. Of course, we know about so much trials and tribulations and, of course, conflicts going on around the world right now. There's a new song which has been brought out by the legendary Brigadier Jerry. It's entitled World Peace. It's so fitting, it's so poignant for the moment, and I'm going to spin it for you next right here on Colourful Radio. It's on Tad's record. Do check it out if you can. It's a great message that's being sent out. I just wish some of our leaders around the world could listen to it, understand it, and just take it in. I really, really do. All right, let's get that on for you next right here at Colourful. We'll come back and introduce the final three songs as we head our way towards six. I know six amazingly already, but this song is quite poignant and really an important message that's being said through the medium of music right here. So I feel it's good to just highlight it. Stand by for that and a lot more right here at Colourful Radio.
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1: What a strong song, it really, really is. World Peace is what it's called. Peace and love, of course, but World Peace. Brigadier Jerry there, beautiful song. Beautiful, strong, positive message also. Let's hope lots of people take that in. If we have time, we'll see if we can squeeze in some G. Cole, I'm In Love. Gary Nesta Pine, She's Gone, is definitely going to spin for us. Also, Honourable, Wake Up With You, which is going to play next for us right here at Colourful with myself, Sly, for Soul and Reggae Sundays.
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2: Former Deputy Labour leader Angela Rayner says Sir Keir Starmer must meet the moment after Labour's election losses, but she stopped short of calling for him to quit. The Prime Minister is preparing a major speech as he faces a growing leadership challenge. He insists he will stay on and fight to lead the party forward. British passengers from a cruise ship hit by a hantavirus outbreak have been evacuated in Tenerife and are being flown back to the UK. World Health Organization Director General Tedros Adhanom Ghebreyesus spoke earlier.
3: This is not another COVID. And the risk to the public is low. So they shouldn't be scared and they shouldn't panic.
2: And tonight, all eyes are on the BAFTAs as hit drama Adolescence looks set to dominate after a standout year. It leads the nominations and could scoop big, with a strong field of stars going head-to-head. That's the latest from Radio News Hub. I'm Dave Cronin.
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0: Welcome to the evening right here on Colourful Radio for Soul and Reggae Sundays with myself, Sly. That's nice, isn't it? It really is nice. That's MF Robots there. And The Pressure, that's what it's called, The Pressure, right here at Colourful Radio. That taken from their new album, MF Robots 3 as well. So do check it out if you like it. There's a couple of really good songs on there from singles which they've had out from future months past, so do check it out. I'm sure you will like it. Just in front of that one, we played you music from El Bernice, Victory in Jesus, and also starting off the third and final hour with The Sound of Blackness and Optimistic, a couple of gospel songs there, one a classic, one very new. And make sure, if you do love your gospel, that you check out Wayne Marshall, of course, for Gospel Breakfast every Sunday morning from 7 a.m. 2 hours of great gospel music for Gospel Breakfast on a Sunday right here at Colourful with myself, of course, and everyone else tuned in listening to the great show that he delivers each week. All right, let us tell you about what's to come still in this third and final hour. So still to come, we will have your shout outs. Very importantly, we will do your shout outs in this third and final hour. So get them to me. I've got quite a few already. But if you want to be added to that list, make sure you hit me up on the socials, won't you? At Colourful Radio, at DJ Sly UK, or alternative to that, at DJ Sly UK, the number one, depending on what social media platform you are on. So we'll do that. We'll also do your gig guides as well. So look out for that. We'll, of course, tell you about the usual gig guides, and also tell you about one which one of my colleagues on Colourful Radio is putting on. It's a production which is being put on by himself over the next few days. So we'll give you more information about that real soon. So just keep your ears peeled for that. Right now, though, let's get back to the music. Let's give you some more selection of tunes as we give you something new, something old, something fast and something slow, of course. Look out, SWV, a classic from them is coming its way to you real soon. Cheryl Salt James out of Salt and Pepper, of course, fame. Diamonds in the Light, we'll give that song another spin right here at Colourful Radio. But starting things off, something brand new that came my way recently from October, London. Tick Tock Shop is what it's called, some Death Row Records. It's gonna spin next for us right here at Colourful with myself, Sly, as we broadcast on DAB Plus Radio in and around London and the surrounding counties, colourful.com worldwide, and of course if you have Alexa or Siri, simply say play Colourful Radio as we just enjoy some more great sounds this evening right here in London and beyond, of course, worldwide.
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Guess the year, 1996. Wow, that's incredible, isn't it? 30 years, just like that. We've been jamming to that song. Absolutely amazing. Cheryl, Salt, James, just in front of that one with Diamonds in the Light, a brand new music for her, from her for 2026. And October London, fresh and new, straight out of the box, as is the saying that we used to have back in the day. TikTok shop. That's on Death Row Records. Certainly hoped you enjoyed those selections right here, of course, at Colourful with myself, Sly, for Soul and Reggae Sundays. All right, let's have a quick look at the gig guide for this hour. We've still got to do your shout outs, but it's a fitting point that we can do the gig guide for today. So let's do it like this now. We'll have a look, first of all, at some of the gigs that are coming up in the not too distant future. We're kind of approaching the middle of May already, aren't we? Where is the year going by? Where is this time moving by so quickly? Goodness me, it's just absolutely incredible. Omar is going to be doing quite an extensive tour during the month of May and June. The London date for June is going to be at the London 229 Club. That's on the 28th of June. That's Omar, the UK's Omar there. You can also catch Loose Ends in June. They're going to be at the London Jazz Cafe on a couple of dates, the 12th and 13th of June, so you can check them out then. It's also coming up to festival time as well, isn't it? Love Supreme. The Love Supreme Jazz Festival that's taking place in East Sussex, Glyde in Plallis in East Sussex. That's in July, between the 3rd and 5th of July 2026. A little bit closer to date, Toots and the Maytals featuring Liba Hibbert, doing a string of dates throughout May. That tour is in place right now. The date to look out for London is at the London Electric Ballroom on the 13th of May. So just this forthcoming week now. It's going to be Wednesday, isn't it? Yeah, Wednesday the 13th of May. And just one more for your diary from this list is that we have it's quite a few months away, but you can put it in your diary, of course, because she's a great singer. Raquel Rodriguez, she is going to be at the London Jazz Cafe performing on the 29th of November 2026. And yeah, she sings some great songs. She really, really does. Raquel Rodriguez there performing forthcoming in the month of November. Let me tell you about my colleague on the station here. His name is

0: Lungi Fresh. He presents a show on a Friday from 7 p.m. and also that gets replayed on a Tuesday at 11 p.m. Cuts of Africa. It's celebrating the heartbeat of modern Africa, spotlighting fresh talent and rising stars, and also chart topping hits across the continent. So that's Kalunchi Fresh, who presents his show here on Colourful Radio, and he's super talented. He's actually got a production which is on at the moment as well. It's at the Riverside Studios. Now, the web address, which is good to check out, is riversidestudios.co.uk. That's riversidestudios.co.uk. And his production is called Asata Taught Me. That's it, Asata Taught Me. And it's going to be running from the 12th to the 24th of May 2026. So about 12 days there. The number to call, as well as the website to go and check out more information, is 0208 237 1010. So that's 0208 237 1010. That's our very own Kalunji from Kalunji Fresh, of course, who does Cuts of Africa with his production that's going to be taking place at the Riverside Studio. So do check it out and support the cause, of course. Super talented and great that he's doing such a interesting and of course enhancing and just an amazing thing, really, to be truthfully honest. So yeah, do go and check them out. Right, we are going to go back to the music right now. Don't forget your shout outs, they are still coming. Yeah, hit me up on the socials. Let me give you those social media handles once again: at Colourful Radio, at DJ Sly UK, alternative to that, at DJ Sly UK, the number one. Hit me up right now, because it won't be long before we read out all those messages for you right here at Colourful Radio, and the shout outs as well, of course. Right now, though, we are going to switch between soul and reggae like we do. It is Mother's Day in certain territories around the world today. So whatever day it is, even if it wasn't Mother's Day, happy Mother's Day to you. So happy Mum's Day. Even if you're not celebrating right now, and even if it wasn't Mother's Day, happy Mum's Day. Just Sunday, let Sunday be a Mum's Day. So we're going to play something quite fitting from Queen Ithrika, and it's entitled Mum Like Me. So that's going to spin real soon right here on Colourful Radio. Just in front of that one, we will play you music from Jazz Elise. It's a nice song, you're going to like it. Move Mountain. Going to start off though with Rosh Regan and Fall in Love Again. It's on the Ecstasy Rhythm. We've given it a spin before, we give it a spin again now. 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

0: She never minces her words. She really doesn't. Former artist of me, back in the day, Queen Ifrika, and one for Mother's Day. Mum Like Me. That's International Mother's Day. Of course, we're not celebrating Mother's Day in the UK officially today. We did that, I think it was back in March. But certainly globally across the planet, across the world, there are a number of countries that are celebrating Mother's Day today. But as I mentioned earlier on, happy Mother's Day every Sunday, every day in actual fact, going out to all mothers that are, of course, mothers of children. Yes, indeed. Right, okay, let me tell you about the songs as well as that Queen Ifrika. We played you music from Jazz Elise there and Move Mountain, also Rosh Regan and Fall in Love Again. That's on the Ecstasy Rhythm. Beautiful music right here at Colourful with myself, Sly, for Soul and Reggae Sundays. We're nearly out of time. I know, where has the time gone by this Sunday? I've really enjoyed it today. I enjoy it every Sunday. I hope you do too. I hope you do that and do enjoy it and keep listening. Right. Shouts going out to Marcus Hayes, also to Ivor Etienne, to Sue Oliver as well, not forgetting Andy Bailey, also to Maria Constantino, also to Noah Cato, aka Carol. Also shouts going out to Tony Greenaway, also to JC Soul as well, and not forgetting Remy from the Music Cellar. Catch him on a Saturday between 10 a.m. and 1 p.m. right here on Colourful Radio. Going out to Stephen Leslie, and also to Paul Latang Loback. Thank you all for your interactions, not just today but over the last few days or so, for Colourful Radio's Soul and Reggae Sundays. It's a lot of work that I do, and it's always just so nice just to get that little tiny bit of appreciation, no matter how small it is. It's just nice. So thank you so much. This has been a Soul and Reggae Sundays production. Gonna leave you with four songs. There you go. Happy Boy, which is a soca song, and Fakers and Dem. Listen to the song, it's a great one. Just in front of that one, Conscience times Beanie Man, Like We. Armani, New Things, loving that song. Gonna start it off though with Esso the Shocker times Team Damp, and Love Life. It's going to spin for us next right here at Colourful. 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

0: And he says snake does crawl quiet in tall grass. 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
2: Angela Rayner has warned Labour is facing its last chance after heavy election losses, urging Sir Keir Starmer to set out the change the country needs. The former Labour deputy leader stopped short of calling for him to quit, but criticised the party for blocking Andy Burnham's return to Westminster. A flight repatriating British passengers evacuated from a cruise ship hit by hantavirus outbreak has taken off from Tenerife. Spanish Health Minister Monica Garcia says all passengers will be disembarked by tomorrow.
3: And as I said, the first to disembark will be the Spanish citizens, and then the flight to the Netherlands will depart.
2: And Adolescence is tipped to triumph at the BAFTA TV Awards following its headline-making year. The hit series, which prompted a national conversation about online safety, is up for 11 categories at the award show, including for Best Limited Drama. That's the latest from Radio News Hub. I'm Dave Cronin.
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0: on Colourful Radio. I am your host, Neil Candola, and joining me for the next 2 hours is my wonderful co-host. I'm not sure if he's happy. I'm not sure. Well, okay, he certainly looks a lot happier than what I thought he would be. Mr. Luke Henry.
1: Jazz blues.
0: Unbelievable. Ooh. Okay, yeah, anyway, we'll get a lot of feedback and reaction from Luke Henry after a crazy day in the Premier League. Of course, Arsenal have bit back at Manchester City. We thought it was advantage City. After a 3-0 win yesterday, Arsenal have only gone and done it. But at what cost? Is football broken? We'll ask Luke Henry later. A massive night in the boxing as well, as Daniel Dubois looks to be back on track after beating Fabio Wardley in what was nothing short of a year all-time fight. What a competition that was. We'll, of course, get through that. We'll, of course, speak about the big story of perhaps the week, as a Southampton spy has been spotted in the Middlesbrough bushes. Check your windows. Check under the table. We've got a spy. We've got a spy in here. We'll get a bit more of that later. So much to get through. And, of course, fear not, all of the favourite features. We've got winners and losers, track of the week, absolutely everything you need on a lovely Sunday evening. So from now until 9 p.m, stick the kettle on, as Luke Henry would say. Put your feet up and enjoy, because for the next 2 hours until 9 p.m, live on Colourful Radio, the show powered by TalkSport, this is Game Changers.

0: Honestly.
1: That is the right song for this moment.
0: I don't need that. I needed more like her. I need drum and bass. I need you to stop standing on my microphone as well. Unbelievable. Is it me that's rustling or is it you?
2: Who is it?
1: First time in 22 years, I think it's me.
0: Is it me? I think it's you.
1: Is it me you're looking for?
0: It's him, isn't it? It's always you. Why is it always you?
1: It's Miss Outfit.
0: Mario Balotelli. Why always me?
1: Oh, God.
0: There we go, yeah?
1: Yeah? Tranquilo, my friend.
0: Right, okay, we need to take a deep breath. So, unless you've been living under a rock, you will have, of course, have seen...
1: Game Changers for 32 weeks.
0: Yeah, exactly. And if you're not watching and you're listening on the radio, don't get me wrong, thank you for listening to Colourf Radio, but come and join us on the YouTube channel. What is it, Luke Henry?
1: Oh, it's WX3, if you know the jokes, because
0: yeah. And if, just in case you haven't, we will forgive you. Make sure you head over to www.youtube.com/@ColourfulTV for what is going to be a very heavy show with so much to digest. But should we just have a little bit of a chat?
1: Can we just, before we start?
0: Yeah, right,
1: I just want to say something.
0: Go on.
1: To you.
0: Is your mic up? I think he's a bit quiet. I'm not complaining. We can keep him quiet all day if you like.
1: It's probably going to be the best show of all time.
0: Yeah, I know. You want to just leave and I'll just talk?
1: Yeah, I can hear myself.
0: No, oh. Yeah, I know, but you seem a bit like you're out there.
1: Hello.
0: Enjoy
1: it. Hello. Is it me you're looking for? I'm feeling in your eyes. See?
0: Unbelievable. Yeah, unbelievable. Is it the plug? Have a little mess around.
1: Is it the plug?
0: Is it there? Has he plugged in?
1: I'm plugged in.
0: If not.
1: Lucy Goosey. All good?
0: Lucy Goosey.
1: Lucy Goosey.
0: Is it? I'm not sure. Go on, speak.
1: Speak.
0: It sounds a bit. I think you sound a bit thinky. But anyway, I might. Do you know what I'm going to do before we get into it?
1: No, I was going to say something about Game Changers.
0: Okay.
1: I think we've done something.
0: What have we done?
1: Us three.
0: What have we done?
1: I don't know, mate. I'm just hearing Game Changers, the word.
0: Everywhere.
1: Thursday night.
0: Here we go.
1: Villa Forest.
0: Oh, yeah.
3: Live on TalkSport.
0: That's better. We've got him. Thank you very much.
3: There is a little difference. Yes, in the old dialect.
0: He was on Guest.
3: We're Guest now.
0: Yeah, on his own show.
3: Anyway. Villa Forest, live on TalkSport.
0: Yeah, yeah.
3: Andy Townsend, great co-commentator.
0: Yep.
3: What did he label John McGinn as?
0: A game changer.
3: Even though he was already on the pitch. Anyway, I'm not even joking. Watching the TV, I couldn't do anything today. I was a nervous wreck, right? Put the TV on, little advert, right? Jet Pro, you know your little washing stuff?
0: Oh, yeah, lovely.
3: Yeah, good discount, right?
0: Yeah.
3: They get a lady to talk about her experiences. What did she say? Oh, ever since I've had the Jet Pro wash, absolute game changer. I'm thinking, hang on a minute.
0: It didn't even exist before we made up.
3: Arsenal started it when we beat Bayern Munich. Do you remember back in November?
0: Yeah, the Instagram post.
3: Game changers.
0: Game changer.
3: You sent me something about game changers about 3 months ago.
0: Yeah, yeah.
3: Just wanted to say, I think the work's not going unnoticed.
0: Some would say that we're changing the game.
3: Some would say certified game changers.
0: Yeah, absolutely. Yeah.
3: I just wanted to get off on my chest.
0: No, I like that. I like that a lot. I like that a lot. We've still got a little minute or so. I need to do a special shout out as well, but remind me of that.
3: No, you don't have to.
0: Definitely not for you. So what's your week been like, Luke Henry? gosh, what a question. I probably should have asked you what your day's been like. You were an absolute wreck. Now, if anyone doesn't know, just follow me on Instagram, at Anil Candola. Also on Twitter, got hacked, same account.
3: Before we start.
0: Brilliant. How's Ferrari?
3: No. Just noticed. No, Ralph.
0: No, Ralph. Yeah, well, look, you know, you switch it up. You never let them know your next move.
3: Yeah, just want to know how it's going. Just a bit.
0: What, Ralph?
3: Yeah, just a game changer.
0: Yeah, a bit of friction, mate. We had a bit of an argument over deal. Yeah, I said I'd do it for free. And they were like, no, we need to pay you $1 million. And I said, no, I'll do it for free. And they were like, no, seven figures.
3: See, sometimes you're too nice, mate.
0: Yeah,
3: sometimes
0: you can be selfish. Yeah.
3: So are we going to get any Ralph stuff for game changers? I mean, Adam, we were speaking about it in the week about some nice game changers uniform.
0: Yeah,
3: and
0: yeah.
3: Thought you were... That you're going to bring it in?
0: Well, me?
3: Well, we could wear it together. I mean, it'd be good, wouldn't it? Neil's a nice bit of Ralph. Yeah.
0: Can't hear him, thank goodness for that. Can't hear you.
3: I can't hear you, mate.
0: Can't hear a thing.
3: I can't hear
0: him. Is he being horrible in there? You better not be.
3: Here we go.
4: You hear me now?
3: Yay!
4: I was just saying thank you very much, Neil. I accept that very kindly from you. Yeah, lovely bit of Ralphie.
3: Wait, hold on again.
0: I love it how he's calling it Ralphie. I've started that, haven't I?
3: What's his secret meetings again?
0: Oh, tell him that about me.
4: It was nice aftershave. It reminded me of my old days in the early 90s.
0: Oh,
4: you bit of Ralphie on.
0: There he is. Oh, the good old days, was it?
3: I bet that DJ Brad's is.
0: DJ Brad has got a few good stories for us, hasn't he?
3: But he went around his time. Just quickly about aftershave.
0: Yeah.
3: Best aftershave out there.
0: Me.
3: Best aftershave out there. Penn Halligan's. Just thought other brands are available.
0: Yeah, of course, other brands are available. But
4: I had a nice Tom Ford the other. Oh, yeah.
3: Do you know what? That's the first time, that I met, spoke to Jason Candy.
0: What?
3: That's the truth. Jason Candy.
0: He's a good smelling man.
3: He came up to me, and I was very kind of relatively new here. And I was like, oh my God, that's Jason Candy, right?
0: Yeah, as you do.
3: And he just came up to me and went, Sorry, mate. We. That's me. No, that's you.
0: Is it me?
4: I think
3: that,
4: it is.
3: That's you.
0: No, it's me.
3: It is you.
0: It's me. Sorry, I'll take that.
3: Sorry. Anyway, Jason Candy came up to me and went, sorry, mate. Don't. We haven't really spoke. I've seen him, obviously. We, you know, but you know my name was Luke and everything. This was way before we got to probably know each other. And he said, you smell really good. What are you wearing? And I felt quite embarrassed because actually it was Penhaligon's, but it was my old man's. So I had to say, I'm wearing my dad's aftershave. But anyway.
0: Wait, I think you were just a bit too honest there. There was no need for you to tell him that was your dad.
3: No, because I was relatively new. Because then
0: how is he going to find out you've lied to him? He's going, oh, that little new kid lied to me about whose aftershave it was.
3: Because then I felt like I had to wear it every day. That's why. I need to keep borrowing your aftershave. I went, I think I'm in with Jason Candy at TalkSport. I just need to keep borrowing. He went, you can buy your own. It cost me £200
4: like
3: a pop.
4: Like that, Jason. You know, I was walking out of the building after work with him once. I'd only just started here early and didn't really know him very well. As we're walking out, he comes over to me, grabs my scarf and he goes, here, you better tuck that in. It looks a little bit better. He's dressing me. I'm thinking, wow.
0: He's brilliant, isn't he? Unbelievable. Absolutely.
3: But anyway, I just thought I'd share that little story.
0: Yeah, no problem at all. I've just got to do a quick shout-out because we've got so much to get through.
3: Please do.
0: Of course, the Premier League title race.
3: You don't have to, though.
0: Unbelievable.
3: Thanks.
0: Not for you. It's really not for you.
3: All right, cool.
0: Like I said, title race, make sure you stick with us. Yeah. I think my microphone sounds a bit low.
3: You sound, but honestly, I'm not just saying it because you sound amazing. You sound $1 million.
0: Do I? Do I look $1 million?
3: You sound $1 million.
0: What about how I look?
3: You look...
0: $1.
3: I'd have change.
0: Find a penny for your thoughts.
3: I'd get change.
0: I'd get change. So like I said, make sure you stick with us on Game Changers, the show powered by the wonderful TalkSport on the equally wonderful, colourful radio. We've got so much to get through. Arsenal, what an unbelievable game that was. I think you will be so shocked to find out what our conclusions were on that crazy decision at the end, which not only has denied West Ham an equaliser, but potentially a spot in the Premier League next season. And more importantly for Luke Henry, that could be the moment that decides Arsenal's 22-year absence from Premier League champions.
3: Can you just say that again? Just say that sentence again. Just the last bit.
0: No. Where's
3: your shout-out, mate?
0: So much to get through. I'm just making sure I'm teeing up the show nicely. Sorry. So much to get through. Boxing, we've got quiz, all that.
3: Me and you?
0: Don't tempt me with a good time. I would pay serious good money. Lamp you one.
4: That would get the viewers.
3: Yeah. Oh, that would get the viewers.
0: Frank Lamp you one. Let me tell you that for free.
3: Honestly, five rounds with him.
0: He's getting one. Yeah. But anyway, I just want to start by saying a massive shout-out to a very special family member of mine called Shania.
3: Okay.
0: So Shania is my cousin's eldest daughter.
3: Yep.
0: And it's really weird because in Indian families, that they would refer that as their uncle, as in like, it's my dad's cousin brother.
3: Right.
0: So, but I know a lot of people think second cousin, whatever. But anyway, that's by the by. The reason why I'm giving her such a shout out is because she's become a massive fan of the show. And I was told today that her family was going to go on a nice Sunday evening walk. No. But she made categorically a big statement and said, we better be back for Game Changers. So absolutely fantastic. Shania Baines, I know we fight, I know we argue a lot, but you are becoming a very special young lady. So keep the brilliant work up at school. Make sure you keep on supporting Man United. All my work.
3: Knew there was.
0: Yeah, thank you very much. Yeah, it was a nice cheer. Yeah. But look, Shania, don't listen to all the haters. We'll be back on top one day and you will be sat right next to me when we get a proper presenter. So Shania Baines, big shout out to you.
3: Big shout out. Thank you so much for your support.
0: Yeah, thank
3: Brilliant.
0: You so much.
3: Don't know why you're a Man United fan, but...
0: What's the need for that?
3: Just being honest.
0: What's the need for
3: we
0: that?
3: Changed the game
0: I'll
3: here.
0: Tell you something.
3: Go on.
0: Her little sister, Alicia.
3: Go on.
0: I can't say it.
3: Yeah.
0: No, I can't say
3: no.
0: it.
3: No. Liverpool.
0: Even worse.
3: Arsenal.
0: Yeah. Unbelievable. And there's a third, little Jason... Undecided. I'm working on it, don't worry.
3: Oh, give it a couple of weeks, my friend.
0: Agent AK's on it, don't worry.
3: Come to North London.
0: No, you don't want to go there.
3: Oh, you do?
0: No.
3: Great place, North London.
0: We'll see about that. Right then, I think there's only one place to start, and it is in London, not quite North London, but it is just an unbelievable story. Now, the truth be told, we normally play how it sounded on TalkSport, but because the end of that game was so unbelievable, we didn't even produce it, did we?
3: In fact... I think we can hear it now.
0: Oh, we can't, can we?
3: Oh, we can.
0: Can we?
3: Yep.
0: I don't think we can.
3: Ah!
0: That is definitely the live reaction.
3: That's generally how it sounded.
0: Yeah,
3: I'm not making
0: exactly
3: any exaggeration.
0: So let's get right into
3: Adam
0: it.
3: In there, by the way.
0: He was
3: space.
0: Getting very scared.
3: I haven't got it.
0: I know you
3: haven't got
0: yeah,
3: it.
0: We've got it, don't you worry.
3: I'm back in. I'm locked in.
0: He's locked in. Right, so we'll take you through, of course, the game and then how it all unfolded. So it was a very cagey game. A lot of chances. I think West Ham really did try their best to get themselves out of the difficult position they're in. Arsenal came back, scored the goal. I believe it was Trossard, wasn't it? Really big moment. It felt like one of them moments where Arsenal did clinch onto the title. And then I don't know where this resurgence of Callum Wilson has come from. Deary me, him off the bench is an absolute cheat code. He looked incredible. He then obviously went on to score that goal, but they pulled it back for a VAR decision for a foul on David Raya. Now, in that moment, I thought categorically it is a foul because you look at the player and he has got his hand firmly gripped onto the forearm of David Raya. Now, in any other situation with a player, I don't think that would have been given a foul. But as Adam, who was watching the show, said that the goalkeepers are not only more protected, but also the goalkeeper is eligible to use his hands.
3: Correct.
0: So it's the exact same as making contact on someone's leg or their chest, right? Because they can use that
3: yep.
0: in order to participate in the game of football. So I do think that was a foul. However, upon reflection, I do still think it's a foul, but it seems that there are a couple of things in that box that could have been perceived as a foul as well. And now, in the midst of all of this, I said to Luke Henry, who was absolutely dead silent, I think this is a foul. I think this will be overturned. But Luke Henry, you weren't as sure as I was.
3: No.
0: What was your thought process? You've seen it back. There was a lot of heated conversation. As one of the guests on this show, Quaker Wafari, once said, if you don't come with ball knowledge, you don't belong in the office.
3: Yeah.
0: And there was a lot going on out there, a lot of strong personalities, giving a lot of different opinion. But the only one that matters when it comes to Arsenal on this show is Luke Henry.
3: Well, thank you very much. right. Let's quickly discuss the game very, very briefly.
0: Yeah, yeah. All yours.
3: Thank you. Because this is... It's actually pretty emotional, this, on that game. 22 years is coming very, very closer to an end. But anyway, I thought the first 20, 25 minutes, I saw a championship team, a winning team. I thought we were very, very
0: good. Oh, you don't mean championship as in where Cov have just been promoted from?
3: No. I mean, if we play like that in the championship, I think we'd be all right.
0: I think you'd win.
3: I think we'd do okay.
0: I think you'd come second after Cov.
3: Maybe make the playoffs.
0: Blues.
3: We'd be looking in the bushes.
0: No, we'll get to that. An unbelievable story that is. But go on, carry on, sorry.
3: Yeah, I thought we quieted the atmosphere. I thought we were very good. I thought Calafiori and Trossard were excellent on the left-hand side. I thought the first 20 minutes was brilliant. And I thought, here we go, just need to get the goal. Then Ben White's injury happened. And then it just sort of went a bit messy. I don't know why Arteta tried to overthink it by putting Declan Rice at right back. That was a bit confusing. He went the long, convoluted way round of trying to put Martin Zubimendi in there or Christian Mosquera, and then ended up taking Martin Zubimendi off, and then that eradicated all that. And then decided to take off Raquel Calafiori at half-time. Apparently that was tactical. Again, strange decision. But West Ham were still defensively strong, but you know the game is... When it comes to 0-0, you know they're gonna have their moment. Especially as they need to win. A draw is actually not good for them. So they were obviously going to take away from the back five and go into a back four. And then we had a period of uncertainty. And you saw me watching the game as I was like a manager.
0: that is, by the way, I've put the petition forward.
3: We
0: have to build a statue right in that place where you watch the game. It goes down in history, but sorry.
3: That's
0: the only way you can lock him.
3: But that's me.
0: Yeah, that's like, you. It's not a facade.
3: It's not you doing it. I can't sit down and watch a game.
0: No, you can't.
3: Even when I'm at the stadium, it's difficult because people sit down. I want to stand up. I just live every ball and breathe every ball with them. And I have to be honest, I wasn't concerned we were going to lose the game. But I was very concerned of where this goal was coming from. I thought West Ham had actually gained a bit of momentum. And I was waiting for that set piece and that moment. And it wasn't working. But then this is why you have players on your bench to come on and change the game. And I looked
0: at
3: Martin Odegaard. And this is why I've spoke so highly of Martin Odegaard as my captain. Because that is what a captain does. Grabs his game by the scruff of the neck and produces moments. Willing to get forward in the pockets, puts the ball in Trossard 1-0. You think you're very close. And then what happens at the end.
0: Now, however.
3: Go on.
0: Before you carry on,
3: yep.
0: There's someone else I want to bring in.
3: Perfect.
0: There's someone else I want to bring in. Because I said on this show on Game Changers Live on Colourful Radio, the show powered by TalkSport, that Luke Henry's opinion is the only one that matters when it comes to Arsenal. I'll be honest, I lied. There is one other person There is one other person who I want to weigh in on this conversation. Wow. And if I'm ever going to cut up Luke Henry, it is only going to be for a Premier League 100 club goal scorer. It's the man who presents...
3: No way.
0: I was going to say produces. He can produce game changers for us, can't he?
3: You got Thierry Henry on?
0: Even better than Thierry Henry. I'm talking about the wonderful Darren Bent. Mr. Benty, welcome back to Game Changers. I think you need a lie down after tonight.
2: No, honestly, you need to check my blood pressure. My blood pressure the last couple of hours has been absolutely crazy. From the way the game started, the way the game went, to the ending of football, that match that we just watched was absolutely insane. But listen, Arsenal got over the line. They've got the 3 points. Move on to the next one. I thought, just funny, because of how the game ended, I don't want to watch no analysis, nothing.
3: No.
2: I took the TV straight off and put on Ghostbusters.
3: Ghostbusters, of all things to watch.
0: He's got a rogue bit of knowledge, hasn't he? Luke Henry, I think you want to ask Mr. Benson.
3: Yeah, I don't want to ask him anything. I just want to tell him that when I see you tomorrow, if I run into your arms and give you the biggest hug, I apologise now because I don't know what I'm going to do, mate, when I see you tomorrow, because I feel this is monumental and I'm still trying to process the fact that we've won the game 1-0 rather than what happened at the end, which I'm sure we're going to discuss. Oh, goodness me, where do we start? Okay, Benny, in the chat, you said there's always someone that tries to be clever. And I'm not trying to be clever about the decision. This is where I stand on it, and you can disagree as you want. This is a big game of football for both ends of the table. You've got a team chasing the league, and you've got a team that could be, if Tottenham win tomorrow, I think probably will go down. So this is a massive match with so many things on the line. We have got VAR in to build clear and obvious decisions, and they are taking that as a clear and obvious decision. And when there is multi-million pounds on the line, you've got to be 100% sure. I did not think there was 100% enough to make that a clear and obvious error. I understand the premise of it being the foul, but my issue is we see that every single week. Every single week. And in my footballing heart, if I was a West Ham fan, I'd leave that stadium distraught. That's where I'm at with it.
2: See, for me, that there is clear and obvious, because I think you're right. When in terms of grappling with the goalkeeper, I think you do see it week in, week out, but not to that extent where you can quite clearly see that he's got his left arm pinned, his arms across his throat, kind of, and that he can't use his arms for leverage. So I think when it's as black and white as that, because I think in this situation, I think if he's a little bit cute with it, he probably gets away with it. But it's so blatant. Even when you look at the still images on social media, he's literally got his arm all the way across his chest, holding his arm. That there's nothing David Raya could do to move his arm. So I think someone tried to make a comparison with the first game of the season against Manchester United for Arsenal's goal for Calafiori. Yeah. And it's completely different, because no one's pinning the goalkeeper's arm. So as big as the game is, and you're right, on both ends of the table, West Ham potentially going down, Arsenal winning the league, I think they've got the right, for me, it's 100% the right decision, because in that situation there's a lot going on, but the first foul that is committed is David Raya getting his arm pinned. Like he literally can't do anything with his arms. So for me, that's what VAR was brought in for. And I'm not the biggest VAR fan. In fact, I hate it. But in that scenario there, I think they got it 100% spot on.
0: Yeah, I can't believe I'm saying this, Ben. It's took over, nearly 4.5 years for me to say these words. But I actually agree with you, Mr. Darren Ben. I think, look, the real key thing for me was it wasn't necessarily the fact that the arm was across Raya, but if you look at the West Ham player's hand, it is firmly gripped. You can see his hand going all the way across the forearm of David Raya, which would normally be, six and one, half a dozen of the other. But it was with the hand directly about to pinch the ball out of the air. So I think if they're looking at that decision, then it is a foul. But I just want to ask you, mate, you know, it's a situation where Arsenal are so close now to, of course, winning the league. But how would you feel, obviously, with Arsenal now having an asterisk next to their name? Because obviously they've essentially cheated their way to the title.
2: Well, now, do you know what it felt like, right? And that is, by the way, that's one stupid thing you've just said there.
3: One? Flipping it, Ben. One? Been doing the show for 32 weeks.
2: But do you know what it felt like? Like, and again, Arsenal fans will always feel that aggrieved, right? But there have been so many decisions in the last couple of seasons that have gone against Arsenal, and you go, and do you know what? It's just not. You can go back to last season. I think it might have been last season with the goal out at St James's Park. I think there was a year before that where it was Ivan Toney. They forgot to check his part of the foul when they drew with Arsenal. There's been so many decisions that have gone against Arsenal in these title runs. It felt like this decision, and it was a huge decision. It just felt like it went for us at the right time. It felt like a culmination of all these decisions that have gone against us. Finally, they get to the correct one. You go, you know what? Fair play, but Listen, it wasn't an easy watch today. Like, I didn't enjoy any part of that. I like the way Arsenal started. Should have got themselves in front. And this is the problem you have. When you're in a period like they were and you don't take a chance, there's always an opportunity for the other team to get one. And it almost happened, but for us it didn't happen. But now, if it can't beat Burnley and get something at Palace to win the league, then Arsenal don't deserve to win the league.
3: Yeah, I just want to ask you one quick question. Do you have any idea why he decided to put Declan Rice at right back? Did you understand it or not really? Because I was trying to work it out myself.
2: Do you know what? I thought he was... I couldn't understand it. He almost wasted a substitute.
3: Yeah.
2: Because I just thought to myself, take Ben White off and put Mascara on at right back and everything just stays the same. But the fact that you bring on Zubimendi, you then move Declan Rice out there, then you end up taking Zubimendi off. It just felt a little bit like, and you know what? I guess if you're a Premier League winning manager and you've won Premier League titles before, then these decisions may be a little bit easier. But because he's still searching for his first one, he's not thinking as clearly as someone like a Pep would be thinking. Where to Pep, it's almost second nature. He'd go, all right, well, that's happened there. I'll just put him there, and we'll continue. Yeah. He's almost like
0: in his own head, almost, isn't he?
2: A little bit, yeah. So, but listen, Zubimendi, even when he came on, I don't think he was. Again, at his best. I think too many sideways and backwards passing. And I think it's been quite evident the last three games, because one thing about Lewis Skelly, everything's forward, everything's positive. And it wouldn't surprise me now if Lewis Skelly plays between now and the end of the season, because he's been, I think he's been magnificent since he's came back in.
0: Yeah, I think like you said there just before you answered Luke's question, you know, if you can't get anything against Burnley and then Crystal Palace respectively, I don't think there's going to be any.

0: Nobody, right? So I almost feel like that's a bonus, but all the hard work that Arsenal put in the last 3 years building this team, how long Arsenal have been top for such a long time, because imagine if they lost the league this year but won the Champions League, I'd be over the moon, but every other football fan would go, we still bottled the league.
1: Yeah.
0: Do you know what I mean? Yeah. And I don't want to hear that. So no, I'd rather Arsenal win the league and let people go, we didn't win the Champions League, because then we can say, we didn't think we were going to win anyway. So it doesn't make a difference.
1: Yeah, no, that does make a lot of sense. Bentley, thank you so much for joining us. What have you got coming up on the week? Look at that. We're playing that nice.
2: Again.
1: Oh, no.
2: Play it again.
1: What are we... Why have we got to do this?
2: Again, ole, ole.
1: Unbelievable. Trust right, Darren Bent, again, ole, ole. When can we expect you next on the wonderful airways of TalkSport?
0: I will be in tomorrow, flaunting probably my paddle trophy, which I won over the weekend.
1: Oh, yeah, congrats. Gail carrying you again, yeah. Bentley, I see.
0: Yeah, he did. But obviously, it's nice to bring that home, so I might bring it in tomorrow. I'll flaunt that about.
1: Just make sure you leave that Young Player of the Year trophy at home. The less said about that one, the better. Darren Bent, thank you so much for joining Changers.
0: Gentlemen.
1: Thank you, of course, to Mr. Darren Bent. 100 Premier League goals over. Unbelievable.
2: It's so crazy.
1: Calling our show. He is the man of the people. And I like to give him a lot of stick. But do you know what? One of the very best people in this industry, that man.
2: Yeah, one of the
1: humble, lovely guy. I'm going to tell a little story. And he's probably not going to like me saying this. But there was... It was after the Christmas party. Not the bad one for me, when I was hugging a traffic cone in the middle of the night. Not that one. The one where I was a little bit more classy. A little bit more. Not a lot.
2: I don't think anyone was at that one.
1: That one didn't exist. No, it was actually I think it might be the darts. Do you know the darts tournament?
2: Yeah. Oh, Mr. Quickfit over here.
1: Oh, yeah, Quickfit. Yeah, when I had my Quickfit outfit on.
2: Trying to do tyres?
1: Yeah. Need extra money, mate.
2: Precious paper tyres.
1: Bentley costs a lot to get on the show. I need to pay for it. But look, we obviously got the train back together. Now, Bentley and I normally travel back to Euston together quite a lot because we get off at the same stop. And we normally just make the journey to Euston and he gets on the closer bit of the train, shall we say, and I have to go all the way down to the bottom.
2: To
1: near the toilets.
2: Exactly
1: that. But there was actually two occasions. On one occasion, he didn't sit in first class and he just came to sit with me in standard class. Not only did he do that, but after that darts tournament, I said, right, okay, I'm going to go down to the bottom of the train. He went, don't worry about it. He got me onto first class and he paid for my ticket.
2: What a gentleman.
1: And this guy is a Premier League 100 club.
2: It's so funny you say that because I remember, I can't remember what it was.
1: Incredible.
2: But I finished, I think I was working on Drive actually. And but you know what, Bentley likes to stay here for about 10 minutes and then get his train.
1: Yeah, he likes to relax.
2: So anyway, he was on the Northern Line and I left maybe 10 minutes after him and he was still there and he was with Alex Irons. And it was so funny because we just got on the train together and he just stepped onto the train like in a normal carriage and I was like, I'm on the train here with Darren Bent. And I'm thinking, everyone's probably looking going, oh my God. And I'm like, this is so weird. And he's just chatting to me. I think it was on Drive. I was like, yeah, see you tomorrow, mate. I'm on Drive. And I was like, what's just happened?
1: Do you know what I always do?
2: What's just happened there?
1: When I'm with him in public, just in case, I just wear my TalkSport lanyards. Go, oh, I work there as well. I do. I'm not his PA. I promise I'm not.
2: Honestly, but, I've been
1: unbelievable.
2: 5 years.
1: The fact that on a Sunday evening, he's watched the game, he's got a family, he's got a wife, he's got kids, and he still goes, do you know what? I sent him the number. Within 2 minutes, he's called the show.
2: Well, it's even the fact he messages me and asks me about my opinion about
1: him.
2: I don't know.
1: It's Darren Bent.
2: Play the game.
1: You tell me. Fantastic. What a guy he is. Honestly, unbelievable. So we need to obviously still stick with the title race very quickly. I know it feels like probably a year ago now for you, but it was only just last night when we were in the office together. And Manchester City had a very convincing performance against Brentford in terms of the scoreline. First half, not exactly the most exciting, perfectly poised for an Arsenal fan.
2: Yeah.
1: But they ended up knocking away at that goal difference. And it really seemed that the pendulum swung in their favour.
2: Sure.
1: So before we obviously take into account of today's encounter, and by the way, before we'll wrap up the Arsenal chat with just this thing.
2: Yeah.
1: They're the moments you win the Premier League. Not just where it was in the season, not just at that moment in time in regards to we've only got a couple of weeks left, there's only two matches left. It's the moments. And the moment that Trossard goal went in, it felt different. It felt like, right, okay, that's the moment on Premier League years where they go, right, and Arsenal put one hand on the trophy.
2: Just very quickly, it's funny you say that. When David Raya made that save, first thought was Aaron Ramsdale making those save from Salah at Anfield when we drew that game 2-2.
1: 2-2, when you were 2-0 up.
2: Yeah. But when he made those two saves at the end, I thought, I think we might just win the league here. That was the first time in that season I thought, I think we're going to do it. And then obviously what happened.
1: Yeah.
2: That Raya save, when you look back on it, will be the one that won us the league. I just want to say something very quickly.

0: quickly about Arteta.
1: Every week.
0: I just don't think people realise.
1: I understand.
0: Very good. I don't think people realise just how big this will be if we win the league above City with Pep Guardiola. I don't think people have actually realised and given it a moment's thought that a manager that's not coached before this team has been on a project and he's took us to where we are now and he's got to a Champions League final. His record in the Champions League, quarter-final, semi-final, final, very impressive, to get us back into where we are now and to build this project, but not only to be in title races and yet not get over the line, but actually to be a consistent challenger, but to actually do it and potentially beat Pep.
1: And pip Pep.
0: Could be an unbelievable achievement. He deserves so many flowers.
1: If he does it, I know
0: nothing's done yet. I'll be the first one to say nothing is done yet. Still two games to go. But it's a big, big, big moment. Big, big, big moment. Are you going to touch on City? Because I was a little bit disappointed yesterday with all the coverage. I have to be brutally honest. The media's shaping it up about goal difference and, you know, title races back on. Hold on a minute. They dropped points on Monday and played before us. The title race was already on. It was never going to end unless they lost. Yep. So all this, like, are you watching Arsenal? All that 3-0 was big for goal difference. Sorry, let's rewind last week. We beat Fulham 3-0 and then went to a Champions League final. And I'm getting told to watch out. We're 2 points clear. Have that conversation when the points are the same, and I can understand it. But when you're 2 points clear, goal difference is immaterial.
1: You need to watch out.
0: 1-0 to the Arsenal.
1: No, you need to watch out.
2: Goal for Arsenal, Leandro Trossard.
1: It's nowhere near as fun when it isn't
0: Cunha or Dorgu.
1: I think that was my favourite show.
0: Oh yeah. Brilliant.
1: Just a coincidence. Smash Arsenal.
0: But do you know how funny that is?
1: You said it yesterday when we were watching, we were hearing the commentary. We were also watching the coverage on other outlets and stuff like that, just to make sure we're right across a lot of what all the professionals say. And it is a good point. You know, they could have won 8-0, but then the goal difference is only relevant when the points aren't. And the points are firmly relevant at this point.
0: It just annoyed me a little bit because it was almost like everyone expected us to drop points today. And fair enough, that's fine. But it was almost like, but can I just say, you played that, you know, the Trossard game, you talk about Man United.
1: Yeah.
0: But this is why Arsenal fans want to win the Premier League so much. Yeah. Look at the raft of emotions I've been through.
1: Yeah.
0: Not for
1: today
0: this season.
1: Today was unbelievable.
0: But for the last many
1: today
0: years?
1: Today was unbelievable, yeah.
0: But you know, in there, January the 25th, I thought we were 4 points clear. Our gap got reduced to 4 points when you beat us.
1: Yeah.
0: And there was worries there. Mm. We've been on such a journey. And
1: it's been a slog. It's been
0: an absolute slog. Such a journey. Yeah, and it's quite fitting today that Arsenal won by a goal to nil.
1: Yeah, it is. 1-0 to the Arsenal is what they say, isn't it?
0: It is.
1: And do you know what? Fine. Do you know what I'm going to do to wrap up the title race talk? Because we've got a massive story in the Championship playoffs. We really need to go into this. I'm going to be nice. I'm going to be nice, okay?
0: And now you're going to believe us.
1: Do you want to hear how the closing stages sounded live on TalkSport?
0: We're going to win the league.
1: Hit it.
3: There's the full-time whistle. Mikel Arteta embraces his backroom staff. Arsenal players are out on their feet. It's a huge 3 points for the Gunners. Another giant step towards a first Premier League title in 22 years. But what a dramatic final 10 minutes or so. Leandro Trossard with the winner 7 minutes from time after brilliant work from the super sub Martin Ødegaard. He dances his way into space, Ødegaard inside the penalty area, cuts it back for Trossard, left footed, deflects off Socek, wrong foots the keeper Hermansson and nestles into the bottom corner. West Ham thought they'd nicked a precious point in their own survival bid. Deep in stoppage time, David Raya flapped to the corner, it came for Callum Wilson, he volleyed it in over the goal line as Arsenal tried frantically to get it clear, but those celebrations cut short by a VAR review that decided that Pablo had fouled the Arsenal goalkeeper. West Ham players still berating Chris Kavanagh.
1: There we go,
0: I could hear those boos, but then it was drowned out. I knew a few people in the away end there. And, you know, the people you meet on the journey and some of the friends and people, they just deserve that. And being in that, I can imagine what it would have been like in that stadium.
1: Arsenal. It's close.
0: Job's not finished. Job's not finished.
1: Close to Arsenal.
0: Monday, 18th of May.
1: There we go.
0: Burnley at home. This is it. We're in the last week of the Premier League season.
1: How have we got here?
0: Oh, I know, gosh. Adam's been brilliant for 32 weeks.
1: You haven't.
0: I'm still waiting for you to show up.
1: Yeah, brilliant. Anyway, should we try my best to show up
0: in what has been
1: an unbelievable story in the Championship playoffs? So just when you thought the playoffs have been decided, and you think, right, OK, we've got our guaranteed action here. Oh, no. there has been an unbelievable story that has gripped the footballing world. So just in case you didn't know, Southampton have been charged with misconduct by the EFL and will face an independent disciplinary commission set to be convened at the earliest opportunity, we're being told. Middlesbrough remain furious after catching a man they maintain belongs to Tonda Eckhart's backroom staff allegedly spying on a vital training session before Saturday's clash between the two Championship side. It is understood that Steve Gibson, Middlesbrough's owner, will expect a very severe punishment. And now this, of course, leads us on not only to what potentially could be that punishment. How does this sit with you?
0: Oh, it's absolutely bonkers.
1: I genuinely don't think this is right.
0: When you find out it's a sole individual in a bush,
1: he's hiding in a bush. Let's just really take this down to layman's terms. There's a man in a bush at a training ground spying on a team
0: to watch them ahead of a football match, even though they've already played 46.
4: In this day and age, with all the resources.
0: you do that. And what makes it even more bizarre is that he almost knows he's going to get caught because he's got a pair of clothes and he gets changed to hide his identity. But what I can't understand
1: is phenomenal.
0: He's on his own. I don't even think the club...
1: You need a backup. You need a secondary spy.
0: Yeah.
1: You can't just roll up on a one-man job.
0: I mean, this goes back...
1: You need a bit of support.
0: And this goes back to, obviously, the Leeds days with Bielsa.
1: This is 2.0.
0: But then what did Bielsa do? He gathered everyone into a press conference and went through every single team, every single player, every single
1: Leeds. That was a great moment.
0: And it was like, oh my goodness me, this guy's like crazy, but he's kind of a genius. This is just cheating.
1: This is just disgusting. I don't care what anyone says. And I understand you don't want to jeopardise the beautiful product that is the playoffs. It's been such a long-serving bastion in the English football pyramid. It is just genuinely some of the best football you'll ever watch. The intensity, how much is on the line. Of course, if you reach the playoff final and you win it, it is often regarded as the most expensive game in the whole of football. More expensive than winning the World Cup, way more expensive than winning the Champions League, because what it leads to is Premier League football, which of course is the embarrassment of riches. This is just completely unacceptable. I have heard so many footballing stories where people might be a little bit dramatic and a bit over the top in regards to what punishment a team should receive. But you cannot be caught cheating at any point in any walk of life, never mind moments before such a big club-defining game as the playoff semi-final first leg. I look at this and I'm sorry, and I know it might sound strong.
0: Kick them out?
1: I think they should be kicked out of the process of the playoff final. I think they should. I think Middlesbrough should be given a bye and they should qualify for the playoff final without even having to kick a ball in the second leg. This is just unacceptable. How on earth, as you've already alluded to, can you have a season which is over 45 games long, still not have enough information, and then you go on to allegedly cheat, right? And this is another thing as well that raises a very, very worrying point, okay? Is this the first time?
0: No, definitely not.
1: Tonda Eckhart has come through and had an unbelievable change of Southampton. He joined them when they were fourth from bottom. Mm. They finished, I think, fourth in the end, didn't they?
0: Yeah.
1: So it was a seismic reaction from his players when he came through the door, which is, of course, very commendable. You take your hat off and think that is just monumental. But when a thing like this comes out, you need to really look at yourself in the mirror and think, you do not want all of your successes to be questioned. And I'm sorry, but they're about to be questioned. What other lengths have you gone to? What other rules have you broken? And what other respect have you destroyed from other clubs, right? And I just want to go through, before we get your final point on this, before we move on to something hopefully a little bit more light, should we say. I just want to go through the exact rules that they've specifically broken.
0: Cool.
1: Okay, so where are we? Here we go. So under EFL regulations, Southampton would have ordinarily had 14 days to respond. But in a statement, they have to convene at the earliest opportunity, okay? And it was the breaches of Regulation 3.4, which requires clubs to act towards each other in the utmost good faith, and Regulation 127, which prohibits any clubs from observing or attempting to observe another club's training session within 72 hours of a scheduled match between the two. It's there in black and white. The rules are there to be followed, not to be broken. Southampton, throw the book at them.
0: Yes, I agree. However, they're not going to do that because on the 40th year of the playoffs, it doesn't have a good look for it. But did you watch the game?
1: They both should be punished for that.
0: I, I, I, promise you now, you will never see a more dominant first half display from a side. I actually think it's the most, statistically, the most dominant first half a playoff team has ever seen. Middlesbrough were electric, so based on that and the fact they didn't have a shot, it's quite funny, is it? Half time, get the notes out, didn't have a shot for 57.
1: Well, everything comes into question, and this is the problem.
0: But they didn't have a shot for 57 minutes. Yeah. So all of a sudden you're going, right, Middlesbrough in the second half, probably do this, this, this. You don't know now. We have to wait and see what happens. But right now, for me, I think they should be, I think they should go into the second leg with a minus, I think they should go down 1-0. Because I think that's something. I think if Borough go and score, then you need two goals. Again, it's not the best for sporting integrity, but guess what? Neither is cheating. So they have to have some sort of punishment. I don't know how I feel about them being kicked out completely. So I'm not quite sure.
1: Yeah, I think it's just utterly, utterly disgusting. I'm sorry. I know we have a laugh and a joke on this show. I know we try and make it as much of a light-hearted show as much as we can.
0: Because, like you said,
1: you've done so well.
0: You've done so well.
1: But then again, this goes back to
0: And you've got the momentum. You're the team that's coming into the...
1: They were my pick.
0: Borough are the ones that have been known for a while they've been in the playoffs, so it's harder to get up for the game.
1: How much praise have I given Southampton on this show?
0: I'm
1: thanking the lucky stars that Tonda Eckhart wasn't there at the start of the season, because I worry for Coventry's chances of getting there, right? But I just look at it and I think this is unbelievable, and it's completely unacceptable.
0: I hate to bring it back to Arsenal, but you could only play 65 matches maximum this season. Yeah. Arsenal will play 63. The reason why they're not, Southampton.
1: Yeah. That's how they could have made history to get there.
0: And everyone was on their side.
1: And this is what I mean. How many clubs have potentially been impacted by this?
0: You don't know.
1: This is the worrying thing that we did definitely need to get a bit of a resolution to.
0: I have a horrible feeling it'll get swept under the carpet.
1: It probably will, because as you've said, it's such a big and momentous thing, of course, with the financial perspective as well. I think it's easier for their perspective just to just absolutely just swipe under the carpet, which is unacceptable. But one thing that was the total opposite of unacceptable was an utterly phenomenal night of boxing live on the TalkSport network as Fabio Wardley went toe-to-toe with Daniel Dubois for the WBO heavyweight title. This is how an incredible fight sounded on the TalkSport network.
5: Two men whose fights almost never see the final bell. 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Don't blink.
6: Wardley aims a big right hand, whistles over the shoulder. Oh, he's gone down! And Dubois on the canvas.
7: Both fights loading up. You hear the oohs and the ahs.
6: Down goes Dubois again for the second time. Great shot from Wardley.
7: Both fights simultaneously throw the right hands. Both connect. What a wall we've got here.
6: Great shots from Dubois. How is Wardley taking all this?
8: He's got to stop it. He's got too much heart for his own good. It's going to get dangerous. He's taking a lot of clean shots.
7: Oh, that's it. That's got to be over.
6: Hardbuster stopped it. Right hand and two left hands. Wardley is bitterly disappointed, but it's the right decision.
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10: Great warrior, man. Love sharing the ring with Fabio.
11: Nobody could ever question him again, ever.
1: And nobody can question him ever again, Luke Henry.
0: That's quite weird. There's obviously, for those you know, we make packages at TalkSport, and sometimes they have music, and sometimes you can even enjoy it. That actually sounded quite... It actually sounded a bit more... Bit better without a bed.
1: Yeah, because I made it.
0: I definitely needed a bed.
1: Because I made it.
0: I definitely should have put a bed on.
1: Go on. Phenomenal. So obviously, I was obviously working on the show.
0: I managed to watch it.
1: Yeah, yeah.
0: I've got my views on it.
1: Yeah,
0: and I think I've said this before. What unbelievable fight. Wardley, I don't know how he didn't go down earlier.
1: There's a reason why War is the first three letters of his name, by the way.
0: Sensational. But I'd like to say I'm very much a casual when it comes to boxing. Yeah. I understand the skill and I appreciate it. But when I watch fights like that, there becomes a moment where I'm thinking, this isn't sport. This is your life. What are you doing?
1: Mm.
0: Take him out. Yeah. Take him out. Yes, you can have a belt, but sometimes you want to speak tomorrow and tell your family you're going to be okay. And I thought, during that fight, especially round 7 when he couldn't see, the big alarm bell was round 10 when he walked and stumbled
1: into his corner
0: and they didn't see it, and they've come out and addressed it. But I think we said this to Romero, big family of Game Changers and doing the Lord's work for the boxing. When do we have this conversation between what is boxing all about?
1: Yeah,
0: and I don't want to put a party pooper on
1: no,
0: it because
1: no, no,
0: the
1: no.
0: fight was incredible,
1: yeah,
0: but that's the first thing.
1: Well, yeah, we'll talk about the fight in isolation because it was an incredible fight. But we actually had Darren Till on Drive, didn't we, with Andy Goldstein and Andy Townsend on Friday. I was listening to the show and Darren Till, of course, he comes from a mixed martial arts background. He's currently in bare-knuckle boxing. So you would think initially that is absolutely brutal. But he said without a shadow of a doubt in his mind, the most dangerous sport out there is boxing. Because you look at MMA, right, and you look at a situation where when they're fighting, they're attacking all parts of the body, which isn't great, but then constant pressure and hits of such powerful men and women to the head constantly, like you said, it's not going to lead to a very good path. But at the end of the day, it's their decision. What isn't their decision is how long the fight goes on for. And it was said in that package, it was said on TalkSport yesterday, that Wardley was too brave for his own good. And now it was an incredible fight. It was a monumental fight that lived up to every expectation. This fight was labelled as Don't Blink. And you found that out in the first punch that Wardley threw.
0: 10 seconds.
1: In 10 seconds, wow. Dubois was on his backside and you thought, right, this is not even going to go past the first round, never mind until the 10th / the 11th. But I completely agree. In that moment, in the 10th round, perhaps even a bit of the 9th, there was moments where you looked at Wardley, he was still swinging, and by the referee's logic, if the fighter is still putting in an active fight with swinging, they are in the fight still. Yeah. So by his logic, he's going, right, okay, he's still in the fight, so I can't, even though he's in a bad way. But I looked at two moments, and one that you've just highlighted, when the bell went for in between the rounds, and he was walking back to his corner, he was stumbling as if he's had about 20 pints of the ale. And he was just walking back and he couldn't do it anymore. And the second moment was when DAZN zoomed in to Wardley's face. And his eye was completely shut with lumps and bruises. And then his staff just sort of pushed his nose down a little bit, right? And you could see the split. And I'm thinking, okay, I understand if you're doing a sparring or you're going on a run, you are coming up against a guy whose nickname is Dynamite, Triple D, Daniel Dynamite Dubois. And I just, it was one of them moments, where, although I really enjoyed the fight and it was incredible, it was a borderline uncomfortable feeling.
0: I completely agree.
1: It was, yeah. It was.
0: But I think everyone should be thinking about it, right?
1: Yeah, I agree completely. But look, what's next for go on.
0: Well, I was just going to ask you about
1: it. Yeah, yeah.
0: But by the way, is Dubois 28? Is that is that true?
1: Let me just double check, because I'm actually terrible with ages, but I can confirm breaking news, Dubois
0: is
1: 28.
0: That's not right. That honestly he's a year older than me. But that honestly,
1: he's probably three of you in height.
0: I heard he was like the 28-year-old. I went, he's not 28. He's 29.
1: He's not finished.
0: He's not finished.
1: He's 28.
0: I couldn't get my head around that. To be that size and have that much power at your age.
1: Unbelievable.
0: Remarkable.
1: Yeah.
0: The question has been, Moses Itama.
1: Yeah.
0: Now, what do you make of that?
1: Yeah, well, look, I think the new thing that DAZN have put on where Simon Jordan's hosting called The Cauldron, I think it's a brand new concept that's really fascinating, because Simon Jordan is always going to be the man who asks the hardest in questions and he's never in fear to do so. And he put this to both of them before the fight and said, are you going for each other because you are sitting ducks for Itama? Yes. And I think, look, this fight was so important for both of these fighters respectively, because it is almost the equivalent of a footballing semi-final. Because if you go on to win this fight, you are then going to propel yourself in the category back again with the U6, with the Itomas. But the problem now is, what is going to be the benefit from Dubois' perspective of fighting Itoma? Because you put him in the fight and everyone goes, right, this is amazing. Dubois a hard hitter, Itoma, let's see where he really is at 21/22 years of age. But if Dubois beats him, how much respect is he going to get? Now, I understand the boxing plaudits across the world are considering Itama as the next face of boxing.
0: It's a while to go there.
1: But it's a while to go. He needs to still do his due diligence. And I never like to use the phrase journeyman, because it's a disrespect to the people getting in the ring.
0: But if Dubois,
1: beats Itama, people are going
0: to
1: go, wow, didn't you beat a 22-year-old
0: kid? And then he has to go and probably fight Usyk again.
1: And there you go. And is there much appetite? So I'm not entirely sure. We may be in a situation where there is only one choice, which is Itama. But I don't think he cares. I think he is that good, Moses Itama. We'll have to wait and see, of course, what is going to happen in the world of boxing. But a phenomenal night. And I'm not just saying this because I work for TalkSport. The coverage we have is genuinely second to none. It's free to watch in terms of listening on the radio, but also we do a live watch-along. Yeah. There was 30,000 people watching the watch-along during the main event last night. The combination, Spencer Oliver is the best co-commentator in boxing.
0: They are very good.
1: The way he summarises the emotion, the passion that he brings out of you when you're listening, you will be a boxing fan. It
0: makes
1: if
0: you're
1: you
0: feel
1: not
0: like
1: really.
0: You're there.
1: Yeah, and that's their best point. Right, we've got.
0: Well, that's
1: until...
0: why they got nominated for Australia.
1: Exactly. And I'm going to say it. I think they probably should have won at least one, but who are we to decide? Moving on from that, it is the final section of the first hour, which means it is time
0: for
1: this.
0: Hit it. Everyone's a winner, baby. That's the truth.
1: Yeah, of course, it's winners and losers.
0: Well,
1: very
0: yeah.
1: simple. I wonder what it's about.
0: I'll pick a winner.
1: I'll pick a loser.
0: Show me a good loser.
1: And I'll show you a loser.
0: There you go. Look at that.
1: We're here all day. But look, very simple. It says exactly what it does on the tin. It's winners and losers. We go through the past week and we pick our winners and losers. Luke, do you want to go first?
0: Just a question. Winners and losers. Oh, no. Stupid question. Because I was going to say, does it have to be about sport? And then I remembered that
1: picked the weather.
0: I picked the weather once as the loser. But look outside. Look outside.
1: Have a day off Met Office.
0: Honestly.
1: Unbelievable.
0: Put your feet up.
1: Met
0: look at
1: office.
0: That.
1: Beautiful.
0: Do you know what that looks like? That looks like a jug of Pimm's outside.
1: Oh, oh,
0: we're nearly there.
1: We'll have a little glass of Chardonnay after this, won't we?
0: I
1: love a Chardonnay. We'll have a bottle.
0: We'll have a bottle.
1: Ching. Go on then. Who's your winner this week?
0: Oh, you want me to go first?
1: Yeah, my mouth's a bit dry, so I'm going to have a sip of the Chardonnay. Water.
0: Yeah. Okay. I was going to say, you've been quite good for the first 15 minutes.
1: Yeah, I know. It's hard when you carry the show of Game Changers live on Colourful Radio.
0: Adam, I've said it. Does a great job.
1: It does a good
0: deal. Anyway,
1: who's the winner?
0: Someone who's been winning and they're not stopping, well, they're unbeaten, is Bournemouth. This is remarkable. Absolutely remarkable. They are 16 games unbeaten in the Premier League.
1: That is incredible.
0: They have not lost since January the 3rd. I'm not going to tell you the team that beat them.
1: For goodness sake. January 3rd.
0: January the 3rd is the last time they've lost. They've not lost a game since Semenyu left.
1: Wow.
0: Right? Last season, rip out the whole back four, rip out the keeper, bring in a new centre forward, back four, bring in a new keeper, lose your best player, no problem. Buy Ryan, a 19-year-old from Brazil, no problem, chuck him in, unbelievable.
1: Well, buy Ryan, they bought Ryan.
0: But Ryan, honestly, every time they've got a problem of adversity, Iriola.
1: Phenomenal manager.
0: I can't get my head around why he's leaving.
1: I don't... Well, come on. If he's done such an incredible job, then surely that would suggest that he's going to leave.
0: Right.
1: But where?
0: Hold on. He might get Bournemouth to the Champions League. Like, I'm not even saying it. It's actually a very,
1: yeah,
0: very...
1: It's not a pipeline dream. It's a very
0: Villa win the Europa League
1: yeah.
0: and they get 4 points in the next two games. They are actually there, mate.
1: Yeah.
0: They are in the Champions League.
1: Does he do a U-turn? No, because they've already agreed
0: because they've already
1: a
0: manager. I thought he was going to go to Bilbao because of his affiliation with the club.
1: And Spain, yeah.
0: And I understood that. And I thought, when you get to a boyhood club, you can manage that. But they've obviously got Edin Terzic come from Dortmund on a two-year contract. Where on earth does Iriola go?
1: I think he puts his name in the frame for all the top jobs if Bournemouth get the Champions League. I don't care if it's by a technicality through Aston Villa. The fact that he obviously has achieved that is just incredible. We'll move on very quickly. Adam, would you take him at Chelsea, Andoni Iriola?
12: I think I'd take one of you boys at Chelsea at the moment.
1: You can't afford us, mate. Yeah. You can't.
12: No. I think Iriola would be a decent manager.
1: Yeah.
12: I think the level that we're at now, it has to be... managers like him. I'd like to say, eventually Cesc Fabregas would be nice.
1: But maybe too early for him.
12: Bit too early.
1: Yeah.
12: Lampard's on my radar.
1: Watch your tone and take his name out of your mouth. He's very happy where he is. Thank you very much.
0: Just honestly, it's May the 10th and they've not lost since January the 3rd. It's just incredible. Bournemouth, mate, in the Champions League.
1: Phenomenal.
0: Oh, what
1: you just
0: a
1: couldn't
0: story.
1: Write it. Real Madrid rocking up the old cherries. Phenomenal.
0: Imagine that.
1: Nice beach. From beach to beach. We like that. There we go. Bradley played for Bournemouth. Adam's terrible at football, but Bradley, good player. Right, my winner.
0: I like this.
1: My winner this week. And look, I know we have a laugh and a joke about this, but this is genuinely from the heart. So my winner of the week this week is Elliot Anderson. Now, the reason why Elliot Anderson is my winner of this week is not just because of an unbelievable season that he has had. They call him, the Forest's Maradona or something like that. He is just a phenomenal player, and I think he has already confirmed, for me anyway, why he should be in the starting 11 for England at the World Cup. But then you factor in, and I think a lot of people genuinely forget this when it comes to footballers, when it comes to athletes or stars or anyone in the media, they're normal people. And they go through very real things. And Elliot Anderson only, less than a month ago, maybe maximum less than 2 months ago, had the tragic news of the passing of his mother.
0: Yeah.
1: And the fact that he had that news and the fact that he still laced up his boots and put on a performance like he has, not just today, but consistently throughout the season, is an unbelievable testament, not to his footballing ability, because that's always what we talk about, but his testament as a human being. as a man. Elliot Anderson, that is just an unbelievable thing that I genuinely cannot even comprehend. To be able to get on with your job is one thing after such tragic news, but to be able to do it and operate at the level that he has been doing, for me, shows what an incredible human being this is. So I have no affiliation with Nottingham Forest. I have no affiliation really with Elliot Anderson. But when you see things like this, when you feel moments as real as what he has gone through, to then go on to the incredible things that he has, for me, is just bigger than football.
13: Yep.
1: And this is a sports show we're doing. This is bigger than football. This is bigger than music, which is, of course, Colourful Radio, an incredible radio station. This is a story about such hardship and never, ever letting any situation get you down and prevent you from what you do. Elliot Anderson, you are not only my winner of the week, but you are an utter inspiration to the millions out there that watch you. I take my hat off to you.
0: Yeah, I think I did that 2 weeks ago.
1: Yeah.
0: And it's just at 23, at the elite age, to play like that. Words can't articulate how tough that is. And to have that pressure on your shoulders, true inspiration.
1: Absolutely.
0: Some things are bigger than football, and that is it. You didn't have to play for the rest of the season.
1: No, and no one would have batted an eyelid. Absolutely phenomenal.
0: Incredible.
1: The fact that he's got the maturity on his shoulders is just absolutely phenomenal. We are running out of time, though, Luke. Should we get quickly into our losers?
0: Yeah,
1: one. Yeah, shall I fly through mine and then you can end yours?
0: Mine's very easy.
1: Yeah.
0: I mean.
1: Yeah. Right, okay, I'll do mine quickly. So my loser of the week, Celebration Police.
0: Thank you.
1: Yeah, it is. It is Celebration Police. Look, I hate Arsenal, if you've ever heard this show for the last 32 weeks. I do, yeah.
0: Flipping it. We got a klaxon.
1: No, I know. I do hate Arsenal. Oh, I do. Thanks. I absolutely despise Arsenal. But they've just got to the Champions League final. Let them throw the fireworks. Have a pitch invasion. You know, do whatever you want. They've got to the Champions League final. Okay? And I understand this idea of, you know, when Bayern Munich got to the Champions League final, they were just, you know, clapping. They went, okay, right, I'm going to go off now. Well, you do that. Okay? If you don't want to enjoy it, you want to be boring, then you do that. But if you get to a Champions League final, if you win, if you do something of any significance, just enjoy it.
0: Thank you.
1: There we go. I've got a few of them. I'm on a hat-trick now, by the way. Thank you very much. The Celebration Police, have a day off.
0: I went on the social on Wednesday.
1: Talk Sport 2.
0: I was on there to talk about the joyous scenes at the Emirates.
1: And they did about you.
0: And they asked me the straight thing, celebrated it a bit much, and I absolutely called it out for
1: it's
0: the absolutely
1: ridiculous.
0: Disingenuous nature that it is. Absolutely pathetic line of questioning. And I wasn't happy. Absolutely disgraceful.
1: You went a bit farther.
12: Isn't that the whole point behind following a football team?
0: Obviously not.
1: He took it a bit farther, didn't he?
0: Obviously not.
12: Can you ever?
0: Do you know what? I didn't think I took it far enough.
1: Very, very good. Yeah. We are running out of time. Luke, who's your loser? Let's bring the show right down to a bit of negativity.
0: Wolves. Absolute disgrace. Absolute.
1: They were your winners about a month ago.
0: Absolute, categorically, unequivocally, the biggest disgrace I've ever seen. Rob Edwards, you would deserve everything you are getting. Honestly, the absolute cheek. He went in there and thought, well, do you know what? Maybe if we get them playing quickly, we could do something unbelievable with the Great Escape. Realised how pathetic the bunch were and then started blaming them. And now wants to come out saying it's not my fault.
1: It was a big squad overhaul.
0: They all need to go. Yeah. I tell you who needs to go. You, because I tell you what, if you go back to the Championship, not a cat in hell's chance of you keeping them up. Not a chance. Oh. Not a chance. Deserves everything he gets.
1: Oh.
0: Honestly, seen right through him. Disgrace. Absolutely, unequivocally, a mess. Sorry. Losers.
1: Oh, I think you're a winner after that.
0: I guarantee you watch next season.
1: If it was anyone else besides Elliot Anderson, I would have swapped you out for that. That was phenomenal.
0: I'm just telling
1: you
0: now.
1: That is how we
0: Wolves,
1: end the first hour.
0: Not going to top six next season.
1: Yeah, that's what we like to see. But yeah, that has just brought us nicely to the end of the show. If that was an indication as to why you should stick with us, I'm not sure anything will. We've got a massive second hour to come here on Game Changers, the show powered by TalkSport that lives on the wonderful Colourful Radio. We're live on YouTube, so just head over to the Colourful TV YouTube and you'll be able to see my beautiful face and Luke Henry's average face. But don't go anywhere because we've got so much to go. Of course, in the second hour, we've got Track of the Week. We've got all the good bits. We, of course, have got El Clasico, which for the first time in the history's competition could decide the fate. Don't go anywhere. We've got so much. And we might even give you a taste of what's to come in the summer. This is Game Changers. So don't go anywhere. It's Anil Candola and Luke Henry.
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15: Angela Rayner has warned Labour is facing its last chance after heavy election losses, urging Sir Keir Starmer to deliver real change. The former Deputy Prime Minister stopped short of calling for him to quit, but said the party must win back working class voters. She also criticised the decision to block Andy Burnham's return to Westminster. British passengers from a cruise ship affected by a hantavirus outbreak are being brought back to the UK for precautionary isolation. Those who tested negative are being repatriated under medical supervision. World Health Organization Director General Tedros Adhanom Ghebreyesus stressed the risk to the wider public remains low.
13: Based on scientific assessment and based on evidence, as Minister said, the risk is low.
15: And the BAFTA TV Awards have taken place in London, with Adolescence leading the night's winners. Owen Cooper and Christine Tramarco took the Supporting Acting Awards, as the show also picked up Best Limited Drama. That's the latest from Radio News Hub. I'm Dave Cronin.
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0: One more time, right, we're gonna celebrate. Hey, yeah, all right, let's stop the dancing.
1: Come on.
0: 1-0, Arsenal Football Club, nearly there, lads.
1: We've literally done this.
0: Oh, no, we're not.
1: We have done this.
0: One more time. Three. Yes, good afternoon, good evening, good morning, and everywhere across the world. Welcome to Game Changers Live on Colourful Radio, powered by TalkSport. I'm celebrating because Arsenal won 1-0 at the London Stadium to move very closer to the Premier League title for the first time in 22 years. I hope you got your cup of tea. I hope you got your biscuit. I hope it hasn't sunk down to the bottom and you've got all those little biscuit bits.
1: Oh, worse that, isn't it? Worse, yeah.
0: But we've got a huge 57 minutes coming up. We are going to talk about not Arsenal. Ooh, interesting. Because we're going to talk about the World Cup instead and give you a little indication of what's to come later on in the next few weeks. Also, we are going to talk about Liverpool. Arsenal might be slotting their way closer to the Premier League title, but it's Arnie slot knocking out the door. We'll be looking ahead tomorrow's big games in the playoff and also the huge game in North London forever.
1: Honestly.
0: As Tottenham, celebrating Arsenal, now need to beat Leeds so they can ensure pretty much safety from the relegation and keep their place in the Premier League. And then we've got the one, the only, Bradley Adam. He'll be joining us for a little bit of trivia.
1: He's all right.
0: He's brilliant.
1: Is he know?
0: Yeah, do you know what? I had to really message him today. A bit busy. He's getting big time. But then obviously we've got the Pierre Resistance, as we say. Yes, we've got the one, the only, the brilliant track of the week. And we'd be joined by the very, very special, the up and coming, the most talented.
1: Big dog.
0: DJ Bradders.
1: Big Dog
0: Bradders. Yeah. Huge. Big show, big celebrations. 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Please join us for the next 55 minutes because we are going to celebrate. Oh, in the words of Mikel Arteta, I feel fire.
1: Oh, I thought you were going to say
0: I feel very fire. Oh, I had to get that out. Thank you so much.
1: No, I just can't believe it's ridiculous. It is honestly ridiculous.
0: What's ridiculous?
1: Over celebrated.
0: Oh, it's so good, isn't it? Right. I can't wait to go home. Oh, what happened at the show? Oh, nothing. I just got arrested on the way home. Really? Yeah. Who by? Celebration police.
1: Mate, honestly. And the absolute audacity of Gabriel Bonhoir caving Arsenal fans.
0: Right.
1: And then the following night...
0: He came for me.
1: He
0: was here doing the watch log, right? And he came out. I'll try and do my best impression.
1: All right.
0: Up the Villa! And I was like, evening, congratulations.
1: I thought he was in the studio then.
0: Yeah, he went, that's a proper manager.
1: Yeah.
0: And I went, sorry. He went, Unai Emery, down the tunnel. What did you do? I went, celebrate and get to a Champions League final.
1: Yeah.
0: Thanks, mate.
1: Yeah.
0: We didn't play. I was so confused.
1: I love the Arsenal hate as much as the next person, right? But then I do just think that sometimes it's a little bit forced. I do think it is. Like, you've got so much to hate Arsenal on and the way that they conduct themselves. Like, I understand, you know, the lunchbox and the playing the Anfield song. Like, there's so much you can batter Arsenal for. But to react in the moment...
0: 100%.
1: It's just crazy.
0: And what did he say today before the game?
1: Yeah.
0: Very simply put, warm hearts... Cool minds, or cool heads. That's all you need to say.
1: So cringy, isn't it?
0: Hey, tell you what's going to be cringy when we lift that bloody title.
1: Oh gosh, I know it's going to happen. I've always been adamant that they're going to win it. I've said to you, didn't I, that you need to win it to save my reputation, because that's obviously the most important thing in your life is to save my reputation, right?
0: How does winning it save your reputation?
1: Because I predicted
0: your
1: reputation
0: is so far gone beyond repair, my friend. You think Arsenal winning the title?
1: No, that's what I'm going to hang on to, because I did say at the start of the season they're going to win the league.
0: You might need to say Champions League, because you really...
1: I still stand by that. I think very quickly, because we're not going to do Arsenal, but I know we normally do.
0: It's not Arsenal.
1: So just in case people have tuned in the second hour for a bit of Arsenal, what I will say, I think, and I'll be honest, completely honest, I think if Bayern Munich would have won, you would have won the Champions League.
0: Oh, mate.
1: I think you do. And I know you're going to be confident. Why wouldn't you at a Champions League final? But I just think with Bayern Munich, you know how they play. You know that Kane's going to drop deep. You know that the wingers are going to try and come inside to make some chances. They're quite similar to sometimes the play that Arsenal provide. But PSG, you just don't know what they're going to do. They're so fluid. It's phenomenal.
0: I completely agree.
1: But you're going to have to make it a horrible, unwatchable game in order to get some...
0: You never know. Strangest things have happened. That's all I'll say on that.
1: Absolutely, absolutely. And of course, once the Champions League has finished, a lot of people are already asking, Anil, star of Game Changers, and the other guy that you do it with,
0: Sorry. What? That's not in the script.
1: What?
0: Let me read that out.
1: No. I'm just saying. People are asking me.
0: No, no. It literally goes. I've got it here.
1: Okay. What does
0: I've
1: it say?
0: Literally got it here.
1: What did it say?
0: And they go, oh, flipping heck. Luke, you deserve everything you get. You've been an absolute testament working with Anil for the last 33 weeks. However, when the season is finished and you've won the double, how on earth are you going to get your football fix? Are you sure you're going to go on holiday? You're going to take a break? Well, the answer would be no. Tell you why, the World Cup is on the horizon.
1: Is it?
0: It is indeed. And TalkSport will have 104 matches.
1: No.
0: All of them.
1: There's no way.
0: Live on the network.
1: No, there's no way. 104.
0: Yep.
1: No chance.
0: No.
1: Impossible.
0: World Cup is here. Get ready, people, because Game Changers is going global. Let's have a listen. World Cup time. Here we go.
2: Trippier. Oh, it's in! What a start for England! Inside the opening 5 minutes. Up steps Ronaldo. Right footed. In! He's done it! Ronaldo has done it! A hat-trick for Portugal. Lionel Messi pens the ultimate ecstatic chapter to complete his already extraordinary story. Such has been the effect of the world's best player. His countrymen are now the
0: Wow.
1: Do you know what? Before you carry on.
0: You think about that Messi one?
1: Yeah, I know. The best thing was DJ Adam Bradley saying in our ears, I really love the World Cup.
0: Yeah, love the World Cup.
1: And that is what it does to you, right?
0: I thought he was alive then.
1: No, don't worry. I wouldn't have ever. I've got enough on Adam. I don't need to say the swear words he's saying. That's the least of his worries. But I just think the World Cup, right? And I think Qatar was the prime example of it. There were so many concerns. You know, you're stopping it through in the middle of a season. You go into a country that's got a lot of human rights issues and problems, and there was all this political stuff around it, right? Yeah. And there was so much hesitation, wasn't there? This is going to be a terrible World Cup, blah, blah, blah, blah. Little did we know, it was only going to be probably the best World Cup of our lifetime.
0: Do you know what? It's scary because that final might actually be the best game of football
1: ever. You're not going to top that. It was like the best player of all time against the best player right now, and it was the phrase? It's the immovable object meets the irresistible force.
0: Yes,
1: and it was the clash of titans in that World Cup final. Just absolutely sensational.
0: Mbappe scored a hat trick in a World Cup final.
3: Two penalties.
1: You've got it all. And this is what I'm trying to say to you. I understand that there is a bit of reservation. Thinking, right, America, three countries with USA, Mexico and Canada. I get all that. But just watch.
0: Yeah.
1: Listen, watch Game Changers and we will bring it to life for you.
3: Do you know, this is going to be my 12th World Cup that I'll have watched. And the last World Cup...
1: I'm just trying to do the math. 12.
3: Please don't. The last... It's 13th I've been alive. But
1: I thought you were way older than that, Adam.
3: 78 would have been my first, but I never watched it. So 82 I remember 82. Very well.
1: Good year.
3: Good year, great days.
1: But
3: I'll be honest, I'm absolutely enamoured. I'm completely obsessed with the World Cup. I love it.
1: Yeah, I'm not going to push back on that. I think it's amazing.
0: It's the festival of football, isn't it?
3: World Cup final. Oh, it's the best World Cup game I've ever seen.
0: It was actually nuts.
3: I mean, you always think, oh, football's not getting, you know, all the old nostalgia's always bad. Yeah,
1: yeah.
3: But that Cup final, that World Cup was the greatest game.
0: Mate, Kolo Muani, 1-1. Martinez makes that save. Then Thuram gets fouled on the edge of the box. And everyone watching,
1: just
0: the whole world is going,
1: just incredible.
0: They've got a penalty. Yeah. And the referee books him for diving, and it's the right decision.
1: It's incredible. It actually had everything.
3: It was brilliantly refereed.
0: And why? Because he wasn't the star.
1: No.
0: He let the players play and didn't make him about himself.
1: I feel like I give my old school teacher a shout out at virtually every show, but Mr. Frank is shout out Franco every single time. He got me to referee a year eight game when I was in sixth form, and he weren't at the game because he looked after the older years in school. And then the next day he came up to me and went, good work yesterday. I went, well, how do you know you weren't there? He went, exactly. No one has said your name to me once, which means you had a great game. Well done. Oh, and I thought, right, okay, that makes a lot of sense. And it's perfect there. So what I thought, Luke, Yep. I thought, since we're talking about World Cup, I want to get the excitement. I don't want anyone to fear that once we reach the conclusion of the Premier League and the Champions League and Luke's crying his eyes out because he doesn't win either of them, that we're going to run out of content. We're going to have nothing.
0: You've got to stop, mate. Honestly, start drinking vodka. Water. Know, stop bringing the Chardonnay in, mate.
1: We'll have a bottle tonight.
0: Meant to be professional.
1: Yeah, yeah.
0: Oh, will we?
1: You won't. You can join me for a glass.
0: Oh, thanks.
1: Yeah, yeah. Very kind. Small. You can have a shot of wine.
0: And you can sit on the other end of the table.
1: Yeah,
0: you can turn your back.
1: You can sit in the pub next door. And we have an unbelievable goal in the El Clasico.
0: Oh, yeah.
1: Can you believe it? We're talking about the World Cup. We will talk about England's chances at winning the World Cup for the first time since 1966. And we will talk about who's going to be on that plane, because one player who might have just booked it with an unbelievable goal is Mr. Marcus Rashford, Luke
0: Marcus
1: Henry.
0: Marcus Rashford.
1: What a goal that was.
0: I didn't even see it, mate.
1: Well, anyway, sorry.
0: I'm so sorry. I can't pretend. I didn't even know it was happening.
1: But do you know the moment?
0: Because
1: where,
0: I was too busy, thought we were going to have a nice
1: moment. You just keep your eye on this and I'll describe it. If you don't see the goal, all you need to know is they showed Lamine Yamal in the stands with his hand on his head.
0: Wow.
1: And we're just watching the replay. He's absolutely whipped this.
0: That's brilliant.
1: Back where it's come from almost, into the top left corner. It is a sensational finish.
3: That's a left-footed player's free kick.
1: Yeah, absolutely. Oh, he's gone back where the goalkeeper was in the near post. And there are some superstars on their feet and applaud for Marcus Rashford.
0: Oh, sorry, you said superstars. Sorry.
1: Sit down. That's just utterly ridiculous.
0: It's
1: a phenomenal moment, because not only is it an El Clasico goal for Marcus Rashford, but this could be the first ever time that the title is decided in
0: the El Clasico. How unbelievable is that? And by the way, what's going on at Real Madrid right now is honestly a soap opera of soap operas.
1: It's just crazy.
0: They're having fights.
1: Yeah.
0: The medical team.
1: People are in hospital.
0: Medical team.
1: Mbappe's apparently pulling sickies. Yeah. Mourinho might come back.
0: 38 million people have signed a petition for Kylian Mbappe to leave their football club. It's absolutely remarkable.
1: The same Kylian Mbappe that we just talked about scoring
0: a hat-trick in a World Cup final.
1: Go on, we'll take him.
0: You
1: probably put him on the bench for Martinelli, you lot.
0: Oh, no.
1: Ridiculous.
0: No.
1: Who was?
0: Trossard.
1: Yeah, of course, yeah, Mbappe. He'll have to work his way up the team.
0: Honestly, I promise you now, if there's a world where Arsenal can do it, do it.
1: Oh, wow. Wow, that's amazing. If there's any way my club can sign Kylian Mbappe, do it.
0: But,
1: well done for your expert analysis there.
0: Okay.
1: I would love my team to sign Kylian Mbappe.
0: Do you want expert analysis?
1: Yeah.
0: I think Arsenal are the most likely club to sign him.
1: No way. You're not going to destroy your fee structure for
0: depending on how much they...
1: That's the problem. It's not about attraction. It's not about... There's several clubs, not just Arsenal, that you would be interested in.
0: No, but I actually think...
1: he requires a lot of...
0: But Arsenal actually need a left winger. I actually think there's
3: He'll want more money than Saka. And Arsenal project, you don't get more money than Saka.
0: I thought you were saying more money than sense.
3: that's
1: probably a bit more accurate, wouldn't
0: sense?
1: It?
0: Sense? I didn't know he signed him. Who's he?
1: Good player, sense. Unbelievable. But anyway, we will keep you.
0: What about his brother, Common?
1: What are you doing? And you? No. Right, anyway, we digress. Of course, we'll keep you right up to date with the El Clasico, because it's a phenomenal game. As Real Madrid look to get an equaliser with a Trent Alexander corner, which has been put out for
0: that's
1: another
0: a start
1: corner.
0: That's a joke, isn't it? Side. Three men walked into a bar. Sense, common sense, no sense. One had a Chardonnay on the other table.
1: One was on the other side of the pub. Anyway, we'll keep you up to date, of course.
0: One says my own business.
1: What are you doing?
0: I'm sorry, I just...
1: Ridiculous.
0: It's quite funny.
1: We'll rein it back in. And like I was saying, just in case...
0: Oh, he's had another fight, Jeremy.
1: Oh, goodness gracious me. He's took his top off. That's a booking.
0: Like looking in the mirror.
1: Oh really?
0: Just not my mirror.
1: Yeah, my mirror. Less said about that, the
0: not
1: better.
0: Yet.
1: Anyway, the World Cup.
0: World Cup. Sorry.
1: Yeah. So of course we thought to ourselves, we just want to give you a bit of reassurance that once the Premier League, the Champions League, has reached its conclusion, we're still going to be here. We're still going to look after you every Sunday evening, and we will bring you so much. Of course, there's going to be World Cup games, perhaps even during, and we might even have the first opportunity to preview a game that will come straight after us over on the TalkSport network as well. So we will keep you right across everything. But I thought it'd be a great moment, Luke. Why don't we go down memory lane?
0: Yes.
1: And let's just pick some incredible moments. Adam, you can have a little think about it as well. And have you got a moment? Do you want me to start?
0: I've got a moment in my head, but you're more than welcome to start.
1: No. Take it away.
0: Well, you mentioned 1982 being your...
1: Start saying this.
0: No.
1: 66 World Cup.
0: No. I was just saying my first memory of World Cups was 2006.
1: Same.
0: I'll never forget...
1: Same.
0: Never forget Paolo Wanchope just running through the Germany defence.
1: With
0: the
1: his shins.
0: Honestly, 4-2. And then Torsten Frings scored a goal of... just remember the 2006. But my World Cup memory...
1: Joe Cole scored for England that unbelievable goal in 2006, wasn't he?
0: Just quick.
1: Yeah, that was my first World Cup as well.
0: very quickly, got an unbelievable story, right? So, obviously, 2006, we're about, what, 8 years old?
1: Seven.
0: Something like that. I was going eight into the October.
1: Seven.
0: Seven, right?
1: We're seven.
0: So, anyway, obviously, I want the England kit. Mum's like, yeah, no problem.
1: Same.
0: So, like, got Rooney. The red one, right?
1: Yeah, red
0: she
1: one.
0: Said, who do you want? Now, I wanted Joe Cole. Not because, obviously, there wasn't many Arsenal players in the England team, right? So, I wanted Joe Cole because Joe Cole was actually unbelievable at that moment. Forget how good
1: he was. No, he was, but he nothing to do with Arsenal.
0: Yeah, exactly. There wasn't many, right? So, anyway.
1: Oh, okay, I'm with you.
0: So, there wasn't many, so I chose Joe Cole. Anyway, I never forget it. I was getting my hair cut at the barbers. Mum's gone into JJB at the time. Brought the
1: rest in peace, JJB,
0: brought the England shirt, right? And opened it up. Instead of J. Cole, A. Cole, Ashley Cole.
1: I said,
0: I can't wear it.
1: That's the worst one you could have.
0: I said, I can't wear it.
1: The snake.
0: She went, why? I went, I can't wear it. I'm not allowed to wear it. I'm not allowed. I'm seven, so I'm not allowed to wear it. He's gone to Chelsea. She had no idea. She went, just a letter. She didn't understand between Joe and Ashley. I was like, I can't actually wear it. I can't wear it. I'm not allowed. It was so funny. So I didn't wear it.
1: That's a wicked story.
0: But anyway,
1: that's a wicked story.
0: My actual memory, every time I think about the World Cup, I just can't help but think of Brazil 1, Germany 7.
1: Yeah.
0: Belo Horizonte, 2014, Thiago Silva, Neymar, literally, I know he broke his back, but he was actually going to carry that nation on his back to win the World Cup, right? Sat down and the whole world saw Germany go 5-0 up in 33 minutes.
1: That was incredible.
0: It was unbelievable. Yeah. And the bit I always remember, right, and this is nuts, Mesut Ozil had the ball on the halfway line in the second half and Germany are on the break and he stops, plays it back, and David Luiz gives him a high five to almost say thank you so much.
1: Yeah.
0: And this was at 6-0
1: and
0: it was still like 25 minutes to go. And it was just remarkable in a semi-final in your home nation to lose 7-1 with Brazil and the history of World Cups. I think it's absolutely mesmerising.
3: It was really actually quite sad
0: wasn't it? It was actually sad.
3: It was
0: unbelievable, but it was what's going on. You had like players like Marcelo at 3-0. They looked crestfallen.
1: It was a moment where it was almost like, oh gosh, is this, am I allowed to enjoy this?
0: When I make packages now, you know, watching Proudfoot on comms, and you could hear in his voice, it's like, it's Brazil 1, Germany 7. And it's almost like,
1: It's not a scoreline you should ever associate.
0: It feels bad because it's like a negative because it's not like the South
1: Incredible
0: Africa goal
1: story,
0: like
1: no.
0: 2010.
1: I really thought you were going to go for that. Can you just okay? I don't want to interrupt your story.
0: No.
1: I think you've summarised it perfectly. But you need to take a sip of water because obviously one of the best moments was of course in the South Africa World Cup 2010, and we actually have live commentary of the moment, Luke Henry.
0: Yeah, it's South Africa 1, Mexico
1: 0. Come on.
0: It's Shabalaba! It's Bafana! Go for South Africa! Go for all Africa!
1: Fantastic.
0: So good, isn't it?
1: Fantastic, I love that. Oh, it was
0: and
1: so
0: you had the
1: good.
0: Vuvuzela in the background making all the noise.
1: It was really
0: and
1: iconic.
0: And then the celebration. That's a World Cup,
1: very
0: right?
1: Good, very,
0: but yeah,
1: very
0: Brazil
1: good.
0: Won Germany 7. I just remember sitting there with my dad and we were like, what is going on?
1: Yeah, anyway. Unbelievable. Fantastic. Right, shall I, Adam, have you got one for us quickly?
3: Oh, I've got loads.
1: Yeah.
3: Loads. I mean, as a kid, when we first got a Betamax, I'm really aging myself again. Betamax video cassette recorder.
0: Weetabix.
1: Betamax, you just find a Max and beat him up.
0: What did Max Brandon do?
1: Max
3: so,
1: Brandon.
3: Let's say, When we first had original MP4s on Betamax tape,
0: Betamax, right.
3: We recorded at home, and my parents recorded the 1970 World Cup final, and as a kid, I watched it and watched it and watched it, 4-1 to Brazil, and it was possibly the greatest game I'd ever seen. The fourth goal, Carlos Alberto, just sensational. But first World Cup, 1982, I remember, Marco Tardelli, remember the goal celebration where he's wheeling away like screaming?
0: Yes.
3: I mean, that's how you'd feel when you score a goal in the World Cup.
1: It's just them moments, isn't it?
3: I think everyone connected with him, like, Italian or not, just looking at him thinking, yeah, that's how it feels.
1: That is exactly it. They're just incredible moments, aren't they?
3: That was the World Cup that England didn't lose a game but got knocked out in the second round because we kept drawing. And also,
0: is that when we drew three games?
3: Yep. No, we beat France in the first game. Oh, Brian Robson scored after 23 seconds. But we drew in two games in the second round. Did you know that World Cup, England are the only nation ever to go to a World Cup and not select any European Cup winners, because Aston Villa won the European Cup that year. None of them got in the England squad.
1: Well, I'm very sorry to cut across you, because there's been a massive goal in the El Clasico.
0: Wow.
1: Barcelona have just doubled their lead in the game against Real Madrid in the 18th minute. It doesn't seem as if the Real Madrid players have much of a reaction, as the Barcelona players wheel away in celebration. Not only have they clinched the title, but they've clinched it against their most fierce of rivals in Real Madrid. It is 2-0.
0: Wow, Real Madrid are just fallen.
1: Yeah, Ferran Torres with the score there. Incredible. And if this doesn't summarise the state of affairs at Real Madrid, I don't think anything will. But anyway, back to the World Cup. I have got one of the most standout moments, and it was so personal for me in so many different ways, okay? So, I nearly cried. Sorry, wait.
0: That is unbelievable football.
1: Yeah, yeah, that's what they're doing. That is what they do there at the Camp Nou. But anyway, back to the World Cup. I want to take you back to 2006. Exactly the same as the year that you picked. It was the same for me. Same first World Cup. I remember my mum took me and my brother to JJB for the Red England top to buy kits. Now, my brother, he went for Frank Lampard.
0: Nice.
1: And I, of course, Wayne Rooney.
0: As you do.
1: As I do. What a guy, Wayne Rooney. Shout out. Great interview with Anil Candola at the start of the year. Anyway.
0: Who's he? We have to get more game changers.
1: Oh, Rooney?
0: No, Anil Candola.
1: Oh, what, Wayne Rooney, England, well, former England all-time top goal scorer and current Man United top goal scorer of all time.
0: No.
1: Wayne?
0: Anil.
1: Wayne or Frank?
0: Both your mates now, aren't
1: you? Yeah, both wouldn't recognise me from the next stranger.
0: I've just got a message from Mikel.
1: Yeah? Leave me alone, stop telling me how to do my job. Is that what it says?
0: Sorry, it's not Mikel.
1: It must have been someone else. But anyway, we'll wrap up this conversation, of course, about the World Cup, because we've still got so much to get through, including a very different situation at Liverpool than what we expected. But 2006, like I've already said, I've always been a Manchester United fan before I've even been an England fan. Love Manchester United with all of my heart. And now, of course, in 2006, going into that World Cup, there was two players in particular that were my personal favourites and the ones who I was so excited to watch at Manchester United, which was, of course, Wayne Rooney and Cristiano Ronaldo. Now, Ronaldo's Portugal, met Wayne Rooney's England side in the quarterfinals. And now, of course, I want England to win, even though I love Ronaldo. There was a certain incident where Wayne Rooney, the cameras will show, he did stand on the private parts of a Portugal player. And now, that's one thing. But the worst thing, you've just done it. Cristiano Ronaldo goes up to the referee and says, "My teammate Wayne Rooney has just stood on his private parts, send him off." The ref goes, good shout, mate. Go on then, I'll whack the red card out. Here you go, have that. And that still wasn't the most iconic moment. What I'm about to describe, and I'm going to show my age here, was my MSN profile picture for over a year. When Wayne Rooney was swearing, effing and jeffing at Ronaldo as he was walking off, Ronaldo looks to the touchline, just gives a little wink. Little wink. And it is just, whoa. And the reason why it was so big was because not only is it the Man United connection, it was England, of course, in that moment, but it also was the fact that you were thinking from the moment that England crash out, what's Man United going to be like?
0: Yeah.
1: And they actually had to do a public thing where they were both like, look, no, it doesn't matter. You know, we're here now. We're going to concentrate on club football. And everyone thought, well, what's Fergie going to do? He's going to have to sell one of his big players. Ronaldo, the next big thing, or Rooney, he's already been doing it for a little while. What happens in the first game? Rooney to Ronaldo, goal, cool. Everything done. So, it's just exactly what the World Cup does. It's not even just in them moments. It's also what leads on for the years to come. You even look at James Rodriguez. Unbelievable World Cup. What happens? Real Madrid sign. Cool. It changes lives.
0: Everyone has a World Cup, don't they?
1: Yeah.
0: There's a one player that comes out and makes it their tournament.
3: The greatest ever World Cup player has to be the man who single-handedly beat England in 1986. He scored the worst goal ever in the World Cup and the

0: Champions, and it was just at the end of the season, and Joe Cole scored a wonderful goal. I think Carvalho made it 3-0, right?
1: Top right corner for Joe Cole.
0: Yeah. And Rooney obviously was injured. He did his metatarsal, he got injured. Now, I don't think I've ever seen it, bar Thierry Henry, actual fear from everyone in the stadium about Rooney getting injured. And when he came off, everyone clapped him. And you
2: even
0: saw Lampard's
2: fans, yeah.
1: That's the incredible.
0: You saw Lampard's face, you saw Terry's face, you saw Fergie's face. Everyone was actually worried about losing Wayne Rooney. And that's when you know how good you are as a player. And I forgot, I didn't realise. I was watching the game and I said, oh, Rooney comes off injured here. And the whole of Stamford Bridge literally were like, you could see people's faces was like, we've just won the league, but oh my God, our best player for the World Cup's not going to be there. Right. It was actually crazy.
2: Everyone in the country knew that if Rooney didn't play, we didn't stand a chance.
0: No.
2: Simple as that.
0: So, and then the disrespect Rooney gets, what a player.
1: Unbelievable. My GOAT, that's why I've got his signed shirt. I've always told the story.
0: All-time Premier League.
1: My first ever proper job at Royal Mail, I saved up, I think it was 2 weeks' wages, didn't spend a penny of it, just so I can buy an official framed signed Wayne Rooney shirt.
0: The guy used to have a show on TV.
1: I know. Wayne Rooney, Street striker. What a
0: this
1: show.
0: Is what we're talking
1: we
0: about.
1: We need to move on because I'm gonna go down memory lane. I'm gonna get a tear in my eye. It's speak like me about all the special ladies that have broke my heart over the years.
0: Yes,
1: honestly,
0: speaking of special ladies.
1: Yeah, nothing.
0: Arnie Slot then?
1: Yeah. Anyway, the less said about that the better.
0: Oh, you thought I had ladies to break my heart.
1: What about
0: I can't say that. It's,
1: unbelievable.
0: Yeah, it's not great. Yeah.
1: Another one bites the dust.
0: Well,
1: her loss or his loss, I don't judge.
0: Well,
1: I don't judge. No, is it his or her?
0: Well.
1: We can't say.
0: It's just imaginary.
1: Doesn't exist. They're the worst.
0: They always leave. Yeah.
1: they never come back.
0: Yeah. Never turn up in the first place.
1: Never where they say they are.
0: Yeah.
1: Always lying.
0: In fact, I think her name was No Sense, Common Sense. And
1: unbelievable.
2: Sounds like a good night, that.
1: Greedy git. He's got a few. Unbelievable. Oh, gosh.
0: Three ladies walking to a bar.
1: One idiot.
0: Sense, common sense, and no sense.
1: Unbelievable. Right, should we talk Liverpool?
0: Do we have to?
1: Yeah, I think we do. Yeah. There's so much to go off. Like I've already said, in Game Changers, on Game Changers, the show powered by TalkSport, on the wonderful Colourful Radio's YouTube channel. Please make sure to head over to
0: WX3@ColourfulMedia/YouTube TV. Something like that.
1: Something like that. Just stick all that in Google and hopefully something will come up. We'll wish you the best. But look, a massive story that isn't actually getting too much coverage because there's so many incredible stories is Arnie Slot.
0: Yeah. Just quickly, just forgot to say something. In the whole mist of talking about West Ham and Arsenal, West Ham lost today, which means Nottingham Forest are safe.
1: Oh, wow.
0: So just what I put that in there. So congratulations, Nottingham Forest. You can have a Chardonnay, Max Scott. Congratulations. Nothing to worry about. Told you. They're safe. However, someone who isn't safe, this is what we do, that's how we inline it on Game Changers, is Arnie Slot. He was talking after the loud boos at the full-time whistle, which saw Chelsea end their six-game winning loss by drawing 1-1. This is what he had to say on the situation at the football club.
3: For me, for us, it's very clear what we have to improve to get much more wins over the line. Now, on the other hand, we're not the only team that doesn't pick up the points as they were used to. So the times that the champion picks up 99 points or far behind us, that's also because the league it has become so much stronger. But where we struggle is clear. I've already said one or two things during this interview. So when you are the better team, not able to convert that to goals, not enough this season. And there are a few other issues which are quite clear to me where we as a team club have to improve.
0: Now, that game was live and exclusive on TalkSport yesterday lunchtime. It feels like ages ago. And Sam Matthay said something so crisp and so precise. And
1: he's incredible.
0: And it just shocked me. Liverpool have not won 19 games in the Premier League. They have lost 11 and drew 8. That is unbelievable. They have not won 19 games of Premier League football. It's bizarre.
1: I think it's just an absolute embarrassment. The fact that they're even going to be qualifying for the Champions League, I think it's ridiculous.
0: Bournemouth have only lost 7 games this season.
1: They're good, and Bournemouth have an incredible season. But Liverpool, they're cooked. Arnie Slot, I'm sorry. This notion of getting the Champions League football will qualify you to remain in your job. You were given half a billion. Not half a million. Half a billion. £500 million to spend on players and you've got worse. I've said it how many times in this show. Just because

0: Because you qualify for the Champions League does not warrant you to be in the job for next season. We've seen managers win trophies and be sacked the following season, okay?
1: Yeah.
0: And also another thing that you've got to consider. If Aston Villa win the Europa League, that means six teams will get into the Champions League. That is nearly a third of the Premier League. A third of the Premier League will get into the European elite. So by that logic, it's not as an impressive achievement as it would initially be for Liverpool, who are the Premier League champions. The fact that they would even get into the top four, you're thinking, okay, not great. But the fact that they're going to potentially, you know,
2: rely you're going to finish above them.
0: Yeah, well, Man United are going to finish above them. We had, factually, the worst manager in the club history. It's utterly ridiculous. I think he's cooked. I think Liverpool fans are more than entitled to boo him. It's not just because they're being, you know, ungrateful or spoiled or entitled, where they think, well, we won the league last year, then we'll just go on to do it all ourselves.
1: Yeah.
0: They've gone through a lot of turmoil. Man United are still going through it reasonably. Arsenal seem to be on the other end of it. Liverpool have completed that cycle, but they had 30 years of hurt. They had a long time before they got back onto the top of the Premier League pyramid. So they know what is acceptable and what's not. They're a loyal fan base. As whatever you think of Liverpool or how much hatred you may have for them, it's an incredible institution.
1: It is
0: a phenomenal outlet as a football club that represents this country. So they are more than entitled when they find out ridiculous stats, like over 15 games. Never mind, what was it, 18? 18 games that they failed to win this season? 19 games they failed to win this season. They ended Chelsea's winless streak, pointless streak.
1: Yeah.
0: And
2: but also, Callum McFarlane is obviously a very inexperienced coach.
0: Yeah, he's
2: and
0: a temporary caretaker.
2: I didn't watch the game. I decided to put the Middlesbrough game, Southampton game on instead.
0: Yeah, yeah.
2: But going on social media and looking at the reviews and the responses, he was out-coached. Yeah. By Callum McFarlane.
0: And it's no disrespect to McFarlane.
2: No, it isn't.
0: It's a damning indictment on Slot.
2: Which is, and I go back to when Slot first took over. Do you remember when you went to Old Trafford and they beat you 3-0? And he did that brilliant interview with Sky Sports and how he picked it out and he knew about Casemiro's weaknesses and whatever.
0: Yeah.
2: Anyway, he came across like he understood tactics and we were all like, oh my God.
0: He's a guy.
2: When the league, but now this is his group of players, but there seems to be more questions than answers.
0: And the audacity of him to say, well, we know what we need next season once I get
2: I don't know
0: I
2: what you need.
0: Well, I think
2: Van Dijk's getting older.
0: He needs his P45. Off you go, Arnie Slot.
2: Robertson is going to be a huge replacement. Van Dijk's getting a year older. Alisson's going to get replaced soon.
0: Salah's gone.
2: How on earth do you get Isak, Ekitike and Verts in the same team?
0: You say that Alisson's going to move on potentially. It is understood here at TalkSport. You may not have heard it because you were so, of course, engrossed in the Arsenal game. That Alisson, we understand here at TalkSport, is already in conversations with a move away
2: seriously
0: from Liverpool.
2: What, for actually this summer?
0: For this summer.
2: I mean, to lose Salah, to lose Alisson, and to lose Robertson in the same summer.
0: We'll see. They seem to have all the ideas. I will happily see Arnie Slot stay at Liverpool because they're not going to do anything. We've got to move on because we need to invite Bradley Adam onto the show. But just quickly, I want to get a bit of a preview. Honestly, 30 seconds on these two games, respectively. Tottenham versus Leeds. Is this the day that Tottenham secure Premier League safety?
2: Yeah, I think so.
0: Yeah?
2: Home win.
0: Yeah.
2: Well, yeah.
0: I think it was a month ago. Don't know, but I think they'll be fine.
2: Leeds are fine. It just depends. Leeds are a very good
0: It depends
2: side.
0: What Leeds is.
2: Yeah, it depends. Yeah. Okafor.
0: Yeah.
2: So it's a big... Yeah, I suppose we'll be all right.
0: You think Spurs
2: will
0: be fine?
2: Yeah, I think Spurs will be all right.
0: Okay, Spurs. And then, of course, a game
2: It would be interesting to see what happens if they play well but draw.
0: Yeah.
2: And
0: what
2: Spurs
0: would the reaction be,
2: etc. Like
0: yeah, definitely. A lot of course, answers that we're going to get from that game live on Monday night, which I believe is live on TalkSport.
2: It correct?
0: Absolutely.
2: I'll be working across it.
0: Of course it's live on TalkSport. And very, very importantly, even more arguably importantly, is the second leg between Millwall and Hull. Two sides that haven't cheated. 0-0, still finally poised. How does this one go down? It's going to take you probably a little bit more time to decide than the Tottenham game.
2: Extra time. Millwall just. I think it's going to be 2-1 Millwall. I think Hull will take the lead.
0: Oh, this is unbelievable. Start again.
2: Millwall will win after extra time.
0: Wow.
2: Hull will win, go 1-0 up. McBurnie will score. They will dominate.
0: What's going on here?
2: They will dominate for the first 25 minutes. McBurnie will score. Everyone's like, oh my gosh. Fabregas will equalise in the 67th minute. They'll push and push for a winner. Everyone thinks Hull are going to get one on the break. Just after extra time, Josh Coburn, on your way to Wembley, pack your bags. Alex Neil, get your suit. Playoff final.
3: So what's the Millwall XG going to be?
0: Forget that. Have you got the lottery numbers?
2: Yeah.
0: Just write these down, drop them down.
2: 41. He's good. 8, 6,
0: oh, here
2: two,
0: we go. Here
2: one,
0: we go. Yeah. Every single time. By Arsenal. All right. I've had enough. Stop.
2: They were the lottery
0: Just
2: numbers.
0: Stop.
2: Sorry. 14 in there as well.
0: Just stop.
2: 22.
0: Just stop.
2: Sorry.
0: We need to move on.
2: Do we?
0: Yeah.
2: What about your prediction? What do you think? You're just going to agree with me.
0: No, Tottenham win, I think. Yeah. Unfortunately, I think the incredible...
2: Unfortunately, it's so funny, isn't it?
0: No, it is. I'm gutted about that. It would have been such a good story. We would have been dining off that for ages. And the fact there was even a little whisper of Chelsea doing it. I've got no dog in that fight, but dearie me, the Blues sending Spurs is just poetic.
2: How
0: justice.
2: Beautiful was the day that Spurs fans were celebrating their North London rise?
0: But which is absolutely ridiculous, and it shows the stupidity of certain members of the Spurs fan base. Because if West Ham won, it wouldn't have mattered. Just win tomorrow and you cancel the fact that they've just beat top of the league. But no, we want to support Arsenal. Just do your own job. But anyway, I think the Millwall Hull is a very, very difficult one to decide. I do think the big caveat, though, is the fact that Hull are in the playoffs largely down to their unbelievable away
2: form. Record, it's very true.
0: So I think Millwall, although probably the more favourable, I think Hull will sneak this, but I think it'll be very tough.
2: Do you?
0: Yeah.
2: Wow.
0: I think they'll sneak it. But we will, of course, wait.
2: The Den's going to be some atmosphere.
0: I know. Ooh, the Lions could be roaring again at the Den.
2: Speaking of Lions.
0: Here we go.
2: Joined by a young buck of a Lion.
0: Who?
2: Adam Bradley. Bradley Adam.
0: Which one is it? I think it's Bradley Adam.
2: Bradley
0: Adam. Yeah, go on then.
2: I've had enough of Adam.
0: Should we bring in Bradley Adam?
2: Bring in Bradley.
0: Bradley Adam, welcome to the show.
2: Where is he?
1: Trivia. Yeah, hi. Is he gone?
2: Oh, Adam,
0: is he gone?
1: Honestly, I can't stand it.
2: So, what is it like, by the way?
0: Yeah, what is he like when he's
2: when
0: in there?
2: When you leave, when Adam leaves and Bradley comes in, do you like speak to each other? Or?
1: No, I accidentally kick him in the ankles every week.
0: Oh, accidentally kick him in the ankles.
1: Stand
0: him.
1: Well, honestly, he's got an attitude.
0: It's just so okay. We get it. You know, you're the heart and soul of Game Changers.
1: Yeah, well
0: but
1: done,
0: come,
1: mate.
0: I know. Honestly,
2: I can't get me.
1: He can't do trivia though.
0: Yeah,
2: he can't.
0: Yeah, that's exactly what I was going to say. Anyone could do what you do, but no one can do what this
2: Bradley
0: guy does.
2: Do.
0: Here we go. Trivia time. What have you got for us,
2: Bradley? Good to have you, mate.
1: Well, thank you very much, guys. Good to be here. It's doctors, nurses, hospitals. We're all honouring the International Nurses Week this week.
0: It's
1: Red Cross Day in a couple of days. It's International Hospital Week in America.
2: What we do on Game Changers, isn't it?
1: Yeah, so doctors and things. So basically, I've got you 8 players here, and their names are also names of doctors. So I'm going to give you clues to the player.
0: I know one doctor.
1: And if you get the doctor that it's related to, you get a bonus point. But if you can't guess them, I'll tell you the doctor.
0: But you can go first now.
2: I won't know the doctor. I won't even know the player.
0: Do you know the doctor I know? Doctor Who.
2: What? Who?
0: Doctor Who.
1: Who?
2: Who?
0: Doctor Who.
1: I don't know which
0: no.
1: one.
0: No. Who? Doctor
2: you.
0: Who?
2: Oh, you.
0: The doctor.
2: The doctor, doctor.
0: Who?
2: I feel like a pack of cards.
0: Oh, my goodness.
1: Well, anyway, well, question one.
2: Pull yourself together then. Sorry.
1: All right. Who's going first?
2: Go on, Anil. Can go first.
1: Go on, Anil.
0: Yeah,
1: right.
0: Of course. Set me up as the full guy.
1: Born in Liverpool in 1961, this right back played 328 times for Everton and scored no goals from 1999 to 2016. Any ideas?
0: But I just don't understand the correlation between the doctors.
1: Just think of the player.
2: Yeah.
1: You might get
0: initially I was thinking Seamus Coleman, but obviously he scored, so
1: he played understudy to Seamus Coleman most of his career.
0: Hibbert?
1: Tony Hibbert, you mean?
0: Yeah.
1: Oh-ho! And the doctor for a bonus point?
2: Doctor
0: Hibbert.
1: From?
0: The Dr. Hibbert Show.
1: He's a doctor in The Simpsons, isn't he?
2: This is unbelievable. I don't know.
0: We've got ad libs. This Adam can do this.
2: Bradley's unbelievable.
0: Bradley's on fire.
1: Adam's like licking the window outside the studio, honestly.
2: Thank God he said
0: yellow
2: window.
0: Card, that is. Oh, I can't believe I got that.
1: That's
0: I
1: knew a Tony. Great
0: that is a great answer, isn't it?
2: Yeah. Well, I knew it was Tony here, but I just didn't know what the doctor had to do with it.
0: No, neither. And that's what's throwing me off, but you're right. Just stick to your football knowledge. Yeah, if I can get it, you definitely can get
2: it.
0: Please get it wrong.
2: Right. Watch this.
1: So, this player, born in Northumberland in 1951.
2: Why did I say you go first?
1: Played for Arsenal.
2: Oh, God.
1: Where he won the league and the cup in 71 and the Fairs Cup in 72, then played for Liverpool, winning the league in 76, 77, 79, 80 and 82, League Cup in 81, European Cup 77, 78 and 81, then played for Swansea and won the Welsh Cup and then Hartlepool. Played 17 times for England, 2 goals, goal of the season in 1979, 675 appearances and 147 goals.
0: Oh, that's easy, isn't it, Luke?
1: I mean, he did win three European Cups.
0: Oh, yeah, obviously.
1: He won the double with Arsenal.
0: I'm surprised you didn't start with that one, because obviously it's so easy.
1: I knew you'd get this one, innit?
0: Yeah, yeah, that's what I mean. So it's all right. Go on, you can have this one.
2: 71.
0: Yeah.
2: Won the double.
0: Easy.
2: We beat Liverpool in the FA Cup final, or Man United in the FA Cup final?
1: Man United in that
2: FA Cup final.
1: Then he was sold to Liverpool a couple of years later,
0: where he went on
1: to win European Cup after European Cup.
2: Am I actually meant to know this?
1: There were two players in that famous Liverpool team with the same surname, and this is one of them.
0: Oh, come on. It's so easy.
2: Yeah, it's staring me at the face.
0: Oh, it's not me.
2: It's definitely not.
0: I'm not the answer. I have the answer.
2: I don't know.
0: It's all right. Just
1: a clue. The doctor he's named after, obviously I won't tell you his name, is a bit...
2: Do you say Scottish? He's Scottish?
1: No, English. Played for England 17 times. The doctor is the most famous doctor from Neighbours.
0: Oh, I know it. I know the
2: name.
0: Jason Donovan
2: and Carly. Jason Donovan.
0: Jason Donovan, the American player. Jason Donovan.
2: It's Carly and Jason, right? Oh, that's Home and Away. Is that Neighbours or Home and
0: Home
2: Away?
0: And Home and Away. Home and Away was great. It was so great.
2: I do not have.
1: Dr. Carl Kennedy.
2: Oh, was I meant to get that, wasn't I?
0: Kennedy!
2: Ray Kennedy.
0: Exactly.
1: Huh? Ray Kennedy.
2: Ray. Yeah, me and Ray.
1: No, I mean, he's only one of your double winners. It's your history.
0: Yeah. You thought he supported Arsenal.
2: I don't.
0: There you go. See, sorry. He doesn't even know that. Anyway, bring it back over to me. I'll show you.
2: He gets Tony Hibbert. I get Ray Kennedy. Brilliant.
0: Right, what have we got for me? Come on, bring it home.
1: Born in Liverpool, 2001.
0: Can you just have some respect for the contestants on the game?
1: Midfielder.
0: Yeah, Liverpool.
1: 226 appearances and 21 goals.
0: For who?
1: Liverpool.
0: So born in Liverpool, play for Liverpool.
1: 6 games for England and 1 goal. Won the league in 20 and 25 and won the League Cup in 22 and 24 and the Champions League in 22.
0: And he's played how many times for England?
1: Six
0: appearances. That's throwing me off a little bit.
1: 2001.
0: He's born in 2001. Okay, so if you add the one, subtract the two, and then you're left with...
1: Makes him 36.
0: He's 36 now?
1: No.
0: Don't do that. Don't 24,
1: 25.
0: Well, so if you do that, and then you add on, and then you obviously take away the leap year, then you... Harvey Elliott?
1: No, Fred, not. It's in the right area.
2: What was it? Say it again.
1: Born in 2001.
0: Can I go again? I know it. And I know the doctor. That's how I knew it. Can I go again?
2: Well, I'm going to say, I'm going to say Curtis Jones.
0: That's not fair.
2: Hold on. Ray Kennedy. I think I can.
0: Kennedy!
2: What? Hey.
1: And Alan Kennedy, you remember left?
0: You know Alan.
2: Yeah, I know Alan.
0: Oh, for goodness sake. Right, it's one up. It's 1-1. Let's go. Come
1: Who's
0: on,
1: the doctor,
0: move
1: by
0: on.
1: The way? Dr. Jones.
0: Obviously, Dr.
2: Yeah, Dr. Jones.
0: Dr. Jones.
1: Indiana Jones.
0: I just said that.
2: Yeah.
1: Right.
2: Yeah, knew it well, Dr.
0: I just said that.
2: Yep.
1: Born in 1985 in Camberwell. Midfielder. Played for Crystal Palace, Wigan, QPR, West Brom, Watford, Forest, Charlton. 547 appearances, 49 goals. Won the FA Cup in 2013.
2: Oh, so he played for Wigan. So
0: he must have won the World Cup.
2: I'm going to say play for Forest, play for Watford.
0: I think you're going to get it, but I don't.
2: Play for Charlton.
0: Can I say it or not?
2: I'm going to lock in. I believe he scored the winner in the cup final. I'm going to go with Ben Watson.
1: And who's the doctor then?
2: Dr. Watson. I feel like a pack of cards.
1: Sherlock Holmes.
0: Watson. Did you not know? So that's a point for me.
2: Is it?
0: That'll be a point for me.
2: Is it?
0: Right, okay. Should we do winner takes all, last one?
2: Right, funny you should say that because... Yeah, go on then.
0: It's winner takes all. Right, winner takes everything. Fastest finger first. Let's go.
1: Born in 1979. Played for Man United, Sunderland, Blackburn and Kerala Blasters. 470 appearances, 8 goals. Played for England 23 times, scored 1 goal. Won the league in 99, 2001, 3, 7 and 8. FA Cup in 99, 2004. League Cup 2006, 10. Champions League in 99 and 2008.
0: Wes Brown.
1: Very good. bang. Any idea who the doctor is?
0: No, I don't care. How about that, Mr. Brown, Dr. Brown? Mrs. Brown's boys, I don't know.
1: Back
0: don't
1: to
0: know.
1: The future?
2: Huh?
1: Back to the future?
2: Yeah, no, I'd rather...
1: Dr. Emmett Brown?
0: Yes. Yeah. Yeah. Where's Brown? What good a work. Guy, what
1: right.
0: a player.
1: There's your trivia for the day.
0: Lovely stuff.
2: Great oh, work, gosh, Bradley.
0: Feels tough at the top. Can he get out now?
2: Doctor. Doctor, doctor. I feel like
1: don't
2: I
1: worry, he's gone.
0: Is he gone?
1: Bradley.
0: Oh, yeah, yeah.
1: I hate him.
0: What, is Adam back? Is this Adam now?
1: Sorry?
0: Who's this?
1: I'm Adam.
0: Oh, God, yeah, of course.
1: Yeah, no, that Bradley's gone.
0: Oh,
1: now.
0: Bradley's gone.
2: Did
0: now.
2: You
0: okay.
2: see Bradley on the way out? Or?
1: Yeah, he kicked me in the ankle.
0: That's very good. Very good, well done. Right, we're at the end of the show, which is often the favourite part of so many people's day.
2: Yeah.
0: Which is?
2: This feature.
1: Track of the week.

0: sticking with the theme, sticking with the theme. I think that's Doc Scott. NHS episode part two with the disco remix. What a track now. But more importantly, cut the music. He's here.
1: He's here. The one.
0: The only.
1: The fantastic.
0: The unbelievable.
1: The up and coming.
0: DJ.
1: Bradders. What's
2: Easy
1: up?
2: Boys, how you doing?
1: Wagwan, my selector.
0: Wagwan, general.
2: We got the whole crew in here tonight, you know what I'm saying? Dropping some serious bass.
1: Listen, DJ Brothers, last week we caught up. You said I had that track coming along. How's it looking? How's the studio?
0: My guy.
1: Yeah.
2: Oh, man, the track sounding bad.
1: Yes.
0: Yeah. What is it like? Is it like not very good or no, bad boy?
1: Bad.
2: I drank myself a few too many energy drinks and just got... Got a bit crazy.
0: That's
2: lost,
0: definitely DJ Brothers.
1: Yeah, DJ Brothers on the mic.
0: On the Red Bull, more like. The boy loves it.
1: No,
0: right,
1: I just want to say, looking forward to having a listen of it when it's ready, right? We'll give you a little promotion.
0: Yeah, we can end the season.
2: Yeah, man. Yeah, absolutely. You know, we let the listeners hear some proper music. You know what I'm saying?
1: Yeah, pull up on everyone.
0: Come on, G. Big up. Every time.
1: Funny when Brothers come here, we have to, you know,
0: what?
1: Talk a bit of that.
0: No, that's just me, isn't it?
1: Anyway. Shall we move on?
0: What's the track of the week topic, I wonder?
1: Yeah, what is the track of the week topic?
2: Well, it's like, you know, healthcare and...
0: healthcare and that.
1: Health is wealth and that.
0: Health is wealth. My granddad used to say that, God rest his soul. Health is wealth.
1: Health is wealth.
0: Yeah.
1: I'm feeling good?
0: Feeling good. Go on.
1: Oh,
2: so who's going to go first? Who
0: well, I'll always go first because Luke's obviously going to be infinitely
1: I'm not going to win this one. I've not even thought about it.
0: Oh, look, this is what he does. DJ Bradders, do not let him get in your head and try and play this ridiculous game of reverse psychology.
1: I don't even know if they've got it.
0: Because it will not work. And I hope they don't because it's... I don't even know what it is. So
1: yeah,
0: I can't
1: you won't know it.
0: Right, anyway, shall I start with mine? So this song, right? So obviously... The whole point of the track of the week feature this week is about NHS, about doctors. I think it's like the Florence Nightingale Day or something. What is it, DJ Brothers?
2: Yeah, it's her birthday or something.
0: Oh, it's the birthday. Yeah, it's the birthday. Shout out Nightingale every time. Every time, yeah. Earth Day. Happy Earth Day. Come on. Wheel up to her, Wan. Come on. what is that all right?
1: Wheel up. Sorry.
0: Is that all right? I don't want to be offensive, but that was quite good, isn't it?
1: Wheel up.
0: Pull up the track.
1: Florence Nightingale Day.
0: Wheel up.
1: Wheel it up. Shout out to the healthcare world.
0: Shout out to the NHS and all the man them there because they're killing it right now.
1: I hope not.
0: No, yeah, don't do that. Don't do that. No. Do not take my advice. No. But look, my song, when I heard about this feature, or the topic of the feature, should I say, I just thought there's only one song that will really define that thing about needing someone. And it does, you know, I know we're joking, I know we have a laugh, but the people who do work at the NHS, doctors, the nurses, the people who work ridiculous hours for ridiculously criminal underpay, are the heroes. And in your time of need, you probably think like this. I'm holding out for a hero till the end of the night. What does he need to be?
1: He's gotta be strong
0: and what?
1: He's gotta be fast
0: and what else?
1: And he's gotta be light to the light.
0: One more time, what do you need?
1: I need a hero.

0: Absolute track, isn't it? Absolute track, absolute track. It's just one of them songs that everyone knows. It's very iconic. Good. And when you hear the word hero or you need someone, what do you say? You just go, I need a hero.
1: And I message you back going, what do you need?
0: Have you seen?
1: I wasn't meant to say that.
0: But I say the thing that really reminds me of this song, which is probably to the hindrance of this song, right, is have you heard the... So I think it's Compare the Market. I'm not sure if it is, but I think it is. That the comparethemarket.com, they're doing this thing that basically if you use their website or their services, that you get a free coffee. And it's from Cafe Nero. And one of the meerkats comes out and he sings this song and he goes, I need a Nero. I'm holding up for a Nero till the end of the night.
1: Yeah, it's gonna be hard and it's gonna be strong. Yeah. And it's gonna be not a latte, please. Yeah.
0: Yeah.
1: Very good.
0: Unbelievable.
1: Yeah, very good.
0: Right, cut the music. Oh, you did well there. How did you do that?
1: I don't know.
0: Just put the music up again. Put the music up. I just want to hear any music.
2: DJ.
0: Yeah,
2: DJ.
0: Hero. I'm holding up. Right, okay, 3, 2, 1. Cut the music.
1: No, you're way off. It's like Rafa Benitez. Do you remember back in the day when he did that?
0: Oh, yeah, and then the graphic. And the graphic. Just left. Huh? That was incredible.
1: How's he done that? That's unbelievable.
0: That was phenomenal. Right, go on then. Let's see what you've got for me because I think I've set the bar quite high.
1: Yes, you have. Listen, I'm not going to lie to you. I wasn't thinking about track of the week. I didn't know.
0: You genuinely picked this 2.5 minutes ago.
1: I don't even know if I picked it. I don't even know if it's in the system. I generally don't know if it's in there. But yeah. As people know, I do love a little bit of soul music.
0: No, you don't.
1: I am one to be part of the soul train. However, on certain days, on certain occasions, I can change it like a DJ. So...
0: I thought you were going to say like Arteta.
1: Ah! Nah, it's not about Arteta.
0: Oh, but, my goodness, thank you.
1: It's about track of the week. It's about music. But on the subject of healthcare and doctors, I thought I'd give you a little bit of a club classic. Dr. Alban, let's celebrate, because this is a tune.

0: music. Dr. Alban, it's my life, and that is a message. It is your life. Do what you want. We've been very, very grateful to do this show for the last 32 weeks. You know, I have had the privilege of doing it with you. I've had the privilege of doing it with Adam, Bradley, and DJ Bradders, and all the guests we've had.
1: Yep.
0: And it's your life. Go out there. You know, things can happen. Make dreams a reality. Because I tell you what, a little thing from me. Don't like talking about me, but I will.
1: No, let's do this.
0: And I don't want to bring it back to Arsenal.
1: Oh, okay, let's not do that.
0: But generally, earlier this week, on Tuesday, I thought I got asked to go on Sky, which I normally do, but they asked me to come on Tuesday, and I was like,
2: my life.
1: What's going on?
0: It's my life.
1: Bradders, what's going on?
3: She's lied.
0: Yeah, you just realised. I got asked to go to Sky on Tuesday, and normally it doesn't really impact me. But then I actually stopped and thought, wow, I'm going on for the first time. I'm going on to talk about my team being in Champions League final second leg.
1: That's incredible. That is really incredible.
0: And it really, and I was actually really like emotional about it.
1: Yeah.
0: And it was very, very, very weird. Bearing in mind that I didn't actually have a ticket when I was live. I got a ticket after I went on.
1: For
0: the game.
1: Which game?
0: The Atletico Madrid game.
1: Oh, okay.
0: I didn't actually have a ticket when I went on. And I just came off and I was like, oh my God, I've just been on Sky Sports, now dreaming of the age of 10, to be on TV to talk about my club in their biggest time is crazy. And it felt so weird. And then I was walking to the ground and I was just like, what? It's just so weird. So, yeah, it's my life, Dr. Alban, but there's a message to it. Go and follow your dreams. Go and follow your careers. Don't tell anyone can do it, because you can do it. It's your life.
1: Right, this is just annoying now, because my song was way better than your song.
0: It is.
1: But you've just given a lovely soliloquy there about chasing your dreams. What do you want me to do now?
0: Well, it's actually shout out to my mum, because my mum liked that song, and she introduced me to that song, and I didn't like it. But then when it's the chorus, it's a feel-good song.
1: It's a good song, and it is. You are right. Don't let anyone tell you what you can and can't do with your life. It's yours. Chase your dream. Make it your own. And make something of what
0: change the game.
1: Of course.
0: Come and join us.
1: There's always a chair. It's there. Here.
0: There.
1: I've changed his whole life.
0: Right? I don't think you have.
1: Before you knew me, I had a great life. Before you knew me, all I'm going to say is
0: it was unbelievable.
1: You did a bit of audio at Talksport, you know. Now, fast forward a few years.
0: Do a bit of audio.
1: a little bit. You don't forget where you come from. But, you know, look now, fast forward a few years. You're co-hosting the fastest rising show on the planet. Game Changers.
0: Oh, right.
1: Yeah.
0: Is that what it's called?
1: I've got you a couple of hits on Talksport. I've got you a gig at Sky.
0: You've got me a gig.
1: Yeah, I did all of this for you.
0: Did you?
1: You got your regular gig on Talksport too.
0: Yeah, I actually.
1: All these podcasts. It's all this guy.
0: Yeah, and do you know what I gave you?
1: Nothing.
0: A Ferrari.
1: What are you doing?
0: Just.
1: Oh, so another joke about my Twitter account that took me years to get 20,000 followers.
0: Listen.
1: Hacked.
0: You wanted the.
1: It was you who hacked it.
0: I got you the Ralph Lauren.
1: What's this?
0: It sounds like your lifts outside.
1: My lift's outside.
0: Yeah, not a Ferrari.
1: Brilliant. So you've now got a sound effect for a Ferrari.
0: Yeah.
1: Great. Yeah. Really good. Thanks, everyone.
0: After your
1: motivational speech and all of that stuff, I get mocked for my hard work all down the pan.
0: No.
1: Brilliant. What is...
0: Bradders is gone.
1: Get Bradders off now. Bring Adam back. We need to wrap the show. And he's the only one who could do it. Bradders.
0: FA Cup final next week.
1: It is. I'm going.
0: Why?
1: Oh, I'm working.
0: Why? Okay, fine.
1: No, I'm working.
0: Of the week next week. Any ideas?
1: What can we do?
0: May the 17th.
3: No, I've been too busy wrecking my studio.
1: Come on, guy.
3: Well, should we make it like a free for all? Just any tune you fancy, you know.
1: Yeah.
3: We haven't done that for a while. Anything you want.
1: Yeah.
3: Anything at all.
1: Yes.
0: Ladies and gentlemen, tune in next week.
4: No.
0: We're taking it back. Soul Train.
1: Oh, we're going to have to dedicate at least about 7 minutes for you to
0: do this.
1: We
0: are going back.
1: We'll let you have it. Unbelievable. We are really, really close to the end of the show. Very quickly, what have you got planned for the next week?
0: Just the same, what Craig David does. Do a bit of work on Monday. I'll do a bit of work on Tuesday. I'll probably do some work on Wednesday. And on Thursday, Friday, Saturday, Game Changer Sunday.
1: Nice, absolutely love that. Yeah, same old for me as well. Get locked in, work hard. And that is a message to everyone listening today, whatever you have in the week. Make it a good one. You know, even if you've had a difficult week this week, it's all in the past now. As long as today is better than yesterday, you are always on the right track.
0: Well said.
1: So, That's about it from us. Congratulations. Oh. I'm going to say it already. I'm going to be the first one to congratulate you. You have won the Premier League title.
0: Not yet.
1: You've done it. Oh, here we go. Arteta, not now.
0: Not yet. Okay. Still a long way to go.
1: But really, really good. Very, very quickly, before we wrap up the show, who won Track of the Week? Unbelievable.
0: Can't win everything, can you?
1: Yeah, no, you can't. You stick to the Premier League, I stick to the real stuff like Track of the Week. Gets it in.
0: Andrew.
1: Thank you so much to...
0: Me?
1: Firstly, DJ Adam, Bradley Bradders, whoever it is. Of course, to Luke Henry, my wonderful co-host. Excellent as always, but most importantly, thanks to you for listening to us. We'll be back next week for Game Changers.
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5: Angela Rayner has warned Labour is facing its last chance after heavy election losses, urging Sir Keir Starmer to set out the change the country needs. The former deputy leader of Labour stopped short of calling for him to quit, but criticised the party for blocking Greater Manchester Mayor Andy Burnham's return to Westminster. Passengers from a cruise ship affected by a hantavirus outbreak are being brought back to the UK after evacuation in Tenerife. British nationals returned on a charter flight and will undergo precautionary isolation at a specialist facility on Merseyside. Monica Garcia is Spain's health minister.
6: I want to thank to the WHO, to the ECDC, to all the administrations, all the countries that are involved.
5: And the 70th Eurovision Song Contest kicked off in style in a ceremony in Vienna. The turquoise carpet welcomed a host of celebrities and marks the official starting point of Eurovision Week. That's the latest from Radio News Hub. I'm Dave Cronin.
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I like that. 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
1: Angela Rayner has warned Labour is facing its last chance after heavy election losses, urging Sir Keir Starmer to deliver real change. The former Deputy Prime Minister stopped short of calling for him to quit, but said the party must win back working-class voters. She also criticised the decision to block Andy Burnham's return to Westminster. British passengers from a cruise ship affected by a hantavirus outbreak are being brought back to the UK for precautionary isolation. Those who tested negative are being repatriated under medical supervision. World Health Organization Director General Tedros Adhanom Ghebreyesus stressed the risk to the wider public remains low.
2: Based on scientific assessment and based on evidence, as Minister said, the risk is low.
1: And the BAFTA TV Awards have taken place in London, with Adolescence leading the night's winners. Owen Cooper and Christine Tremarco took the Supporting Acting Awards, as the show also picked up Best Limited Drama. That's the latest from Radio News Hub. I'm Dave Cronin.
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2: Angela Rayner has warned Labour is facing its last chance after heavy election losses, urging Sir Keir Starmer to set out the change the country needs. The former deputy leader of Labour stopped short of calling for him to quit, but criticised the party for blocking Greater Manchester Mayor Andy Burnham's return to Westminster. Passengers from a cruise ship affected by a hantavirus outbreak are being brought back to the UK after evacuation in Tenerife. British nationals returned on a charter flight and will undergo precautionary isolation at a specialist facility on Merseyside. Mónica García is Spain's health minister.
3: I want to thank to the WHO, to the ECDC, to all the administrations, all the countries that are involved.
2: And the 70th Eurovision Song Contest kicked off in style in a ceremony in Vienna. The turquoise carpet welcomed a host of celebrities and marks the official starting point of Eurovision Week. That's the latest from Radio News Hub. I'm Dave Cronin.
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cannot waste time on this. 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It's either you in or you out. 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
2: Angela Rayner has warned Labour is facing its last chance after heavy election losses, urging Sir Keir Starmer to deliver real change. The former Deputy Prime Minister stopped short of calling for him to quit, but said the party must win back working-class voters. She also criticised the decision to block Andy Burnham's return to Westminster. British passengers from a cruise ship affected by a hantavirus outbreak are being brought back to the UK for precautionary isolation. Those who tested negative are being repatriated under medical supervision. World Health Organization Director General Tedros Adhanom Ghebreyesus stressed the risk to the wider public remains low.
3: Based on scientific assessment and based on evidence, as Minister said, the risk is low.
2: And the BAFTA TV Awards have taken place in London, with Adolescence leading the night's winners. Owen Cooper and Christine Tremarco took the Supporting Acting Awards, as the show also picked up Best Limited Drama. That's the latest from Radio News Hub. I'm Dave Cronin.
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2: Angela Rayner has warned Labour is facing its last chance after heavy election losses, urging Sir Keir Starmer to set out the change the country needs. The former deputy leader of Labour stopped short of calling for him to quit, but criticised the party for blocking Greater Manchester Mayor Andy Burnham's return to Westminster. Passengers from a cruise ship affected by a hantavirus outbreak are being brought back to the UK after evacuation in Tenerife. British nationals returned on a charter flight and will undergo precautionary isolation at a specialist facility on Merseyside. Mónica García is Spain's health minister.
3: I want to thank to the WHO, to the ECDC, to all the administrations, all the countries that are involved.
2: And the 70th Eurovision Song Contest kicked off in style in a ceremony in Vienna. The turquoise carpet welcomed a host of celebrities and marks the official starting point of Eurovision Week. That's the latest from Radio News Hub. I'm Dave Cronin.
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0: 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Coming up,